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Book the way for your release. I need it again, drivers. Over. Crew to 655.

Gust winds around 10 miles an hour. On tonight.

partly cloudy. Highs around 70. Northwest winds around 10 miles an hour. Monday night, partly cloudy. Highs around 70. Northwest winds around 10 miles an hour. Monday night.

0: partly cloudy. High.
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1: Before walking, Brian Roberts was a serious mistake, but we'll get picked that up at the bottom of the eighth inning. The Yankees, down 3-1, started to climb back in the game in the third. Damon Walk was forced. Jeter singled, and Cabrera went to second. The pitch is swung on and grounded weakly to second. The Yankees, down 3-1, started to climb back in the game in the third. Damon Walk was forced. Jeter singled, and Cabrera went to second. Posada hit by a pitch, and the batter was Bernie Williams.
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0: in to the Hudson sounds like so many different frequencies are combining to make this note in my ear.

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0: room again. 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Often the sun would be blazing over Southwark chimneys before she could persuade herself to get into bed. And there she would lie, pinching and tossing, laughing and sighing, for an hour or longer before she slept at last. What was all this stir about her person, society? For she smiled at what had society said or done, and its moral reason was a lady be such an excitement which seems not to her in plain language, but nothing falling or fountain by his memory as she confronts them all. Next day, Orlando could never remember a single line to shine my into the name. Then she listened for a moment, such names, and only the leaves glowing, as far as age of light. The Marquis of C, charming life, Mr. Elver, musing. Then she turned on her cheek to recollect the rapidity that had whipped her pearliness, charm, stripped the sisters from her back. She was bound to do rows in a neat black silk, and if she could not have made a thing, nobleman, and rang the bell the same always. When the servant came, nothing remained him to wait for her age 6 to get ready beside him just a moment was intent. She was summoned by urgent affairs to London. Thus we are forced to conclude that society is one of the archdukes to such a skilled housekeeper so prompt about Christmas time. We display that chant is about the proper mixing and stirring of a dozen different ingredients. Section 11, take a hand, but it is in itself insipid.
1: Chapter 4,
0: take away Lord O, Lord A, Lord C, or Mr. M, and separately each is nothing. Stir them all together, and they combine to give off the most intoxicating of flavors, the most seductive of scents. Yet this intoxication, this seductiveness, entirely evade our analysis. At one and the same time, therefore, society is everything, and society is nothing. Society is the most powerful concoction in the world, and society has no existence whatsoever. Such monsters the poets and the novelists alone can deal with. With such something-nothings, their works are stuffed out to prodigious size, and to them, with the best will in the world, we are content to leave it. Following the example of our predecessors, therefore, we will only say that society in the reign of Queen Anne was of unparalleled brilliance. To have the entry there was the aim of every well-bred person.

I'm going to go to the next one.

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0: paced the room again. She would attend her ladyship. Often the sun would be blazing over Southwark chimneys before she could persuade herself to get into bed. And there she would lie, pitching and tossing, laughing and sighing, for an hour or longer before she slept at last. What was all this stir about her person, society? For she smiled at what had society said or done. It was for a reason was they to be such an excitement which seems not their own. In plain language, but nothing falling, a fountain rising. A memory as she confronts them all. Yesterday, Orlando could never remember a single word to magnify into the name. Then she listened for a moment. Such names, nor her own beliefs glowing, as far as age with light. Then she saw C, charming life, Mr. L, her music. Then she turned away, she tried to recollect the rapidity of her carriage, her politeness, charm, strict consistence from her bag. She was bound to rose in a neat black silk, and if she could not have named the nobleman, and rang the bell the same always. When the servant came, nothing remained until next day. Yet her excitement at the moment was intense. She was summoned by urgent affairs to London. We are forced to conclude that society is one of the archdukes, such as skilled housekeepers, so hot about Christmas time. We display such hands upon the proper mixing and stirring of a dozen different ingredients. Such an elevating of the hand, but it is in itself insipid.
1: Chapter 4.
0: Take away Lord O, Lord A, Lord C, or Mr. M, and separately each is nothing. Stir them all together, and they combine to give off the most intoxicating of flavors, the most seductive of scents. Yet this intoxication, this seductiveness, entirely evade our analysis. At one and the same time, therefore, society is everything, and society is nothing. Society is the most powerful concoction in the world, and society has no existence whatsoever. Such monsters the poets and the novelists alone can deal with. With such something-nothings, their works are stuffed out to prodigious size, and to them, with the best will in the world, we are content to leave it. Following the example of our predecessors, therefore, we will only say that society in the reign of Queen Anne was of unparalleled brilliance. To have the entry there was the aim of every well-bred person.

covered in small bees because they live in such an exciting which seems not for own. They bang on bees with another form, felt prize every issue, fronts them on this day, and as they remember a single smile, she smiled into the name, and she listened for her, such things, and over the bees glowing, as for an age of light. The master of sea, charm of life, Mr. Elephant, means all. Then she turned on the key to her strings, and replied by her wit, her polite as a charm, stripped and sisters from her back, she was bound to do rags, and neat, black, silk, and shy, and the name of their name. Frank was the same always. When supped, Kathy was charted to once occasion 6, yet Fred decided Mr. Beaumont was in, she was summoned by urgent affairs to Lansbury Forest to conclude that society was one of the archduke's such school house officers served up about Christmas time. His place that had his whole proper mixing and stirring of a dozen different ingredients. Such a lovely poor hand, but it is in itself insipid. Chapter 4. Take away Lord O, Lord A, Lord C, Lord Mr. M, and separately each is nothing. Stir them all together, and they combine to give off the most intoxicating of flavors, the most seductive of scents. Yet this intoxication, this seductiveness, entirely evade our analysis. At one and the same time, therefore, society is everything, and society is nothing. Society is the most powerful concoction in the world, and society has no existence whatsoever. Such monsters the poets and the novelists alone can deal with. With such something-nothings, their works are stuffed out to prodigious size, and to them, with the best will in the world, we are content to leave it. Following the example of our predecessors, therefore, we will only say that society in the reign of Queen Anne was of unparalleled brilliance.

old-fashioned form. And by some standards, since the landscape was of a simple English course which needs no description, rather than his attention magically flowing from the head of the mind, to now to the mouth, which was so delicate.

most aggressive of five. When the horse is going faster than she might. Her mother seems to have empty. The vanity is not nursing. The feels for herself.

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Her fear has passed.

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0: paced the room again. 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And there she would lie, pitching and tossing, laughing and sighing, for an hour or longer before she slept at last. What was all this slow conceit of her person, society? For she smiled at what had society said or done in its moral reason. Was lady be such an excitement which seems not for her? And plain language is but nothing falling, or a fountain rising. Her memory as she confronts them all next day. Orlando could never remember a single line to shine her into the name. Then she listened for a moment. Such a name is not known. Only the leaves glowing, the small age of light. The marks of sea, charming life, Mr. Elver, musing. Then she turned on her cheek to reflect the rapidity that had swept her politeness, charm, stripped consistence from her back. She was bound to rose in a neat black silk and if she could not have made a thing, nobleman, and rang the bell the same always. When the servant gave nothing remained him to wait for her in 6 days. Yet face aside in just a moment was intense. She was summoned by urgent affairs to London. We are forced to conclude that society is one of the archdukes, such as skilled housekeepers, so prompt about Christmas time. Whose place had had her from a mixing and stirring of a dozen different ingredients. Section 11, take on hand, but it is in itself insipid.
1: Chapter 4,
0: take away Lord O, Lord A, Lord C, or Mr. M, and separately each is nothing. Stir them all together, and they combine to give off the most intoxicating of flavors, the most seductive of scents. Yet this intoxication, this seductiveness, entirely evade our analysis. At one and the same time, therefore, society is everything, and society is nothing. Society is the most powerful concoction in the world, and society has no existence whatsoever. Such monsters the poets and the novelists alone can deal with. With such something-nothings, their works are stuffed out to prodigious size, and to them, with the best will in the world, we are content to leave it. Following the example of our predecessors, therefore, we will only say that society in the reign of Queen Anne was of unparalleled brilliance. To have the entry there was the aim of every well-bred person.

don't think the words are nearly set. Nothing but words are nearly set.

nothing but words and nearly said. Nothing but words are nearly said.

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0: Quit staggering like you're drunk or something. Went to jail again. Man, whooping so bad you can't hardly walk, can you? Bumpy bastard. And your mammy was too, boy.
1: You say what?
0: I said you funky bastard and your black mammy was too.

0: mother dear. And why you up here asking me about my mother dear? You don't even know where yours is if you got one. I don't even think you got a mammy.
1: You gonna mess up in a minute.
0: I'm already messed up when I looked at you, boy. But I would just like to ask you a question. Where is your father?
1: See, I figured you were gonna ask something like that. My father's in Chicago.
0: I said, where is your father, son?
1: I said in Chicago.
0: Your daddy, I'm talking about. Your daddy, boy.
1: I said Chicago, man.
0: Your daddy ain't no Chicago fool.
1: I'll be damned.
0: You damn sure will be damned. Your daddy ain't in no Chicago.
1: I know where my daddy is.
0: You evidently don't know where your daddy is if you say he's in Chicago. Be looking at me like a cross-eyed, dilapidated, pigeon-toed cocksucker.

We had Walt, he's great, if you missed him. 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And we're getting a little bit back on schedule now. We're going to have star time in just a second. So be sure to come over and have some pictures at the video. Buy some underwear. Get your body painted by Elaine. And we also have body pounds and hair rings down there. 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

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That song was a tune I wrote. Believe it or not. It got called Funk in A. It's not in A, it's actually in C, but... And I'm... We'll play a Bill Haven's composition called Perseverance.

All right. Next.

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There's a legend about the auroras. It has traveled orally through generations and across continents for millennia. The legend speaks of women who found themselves to be particularly attuned to the polar lights.

And just as the geomagnetic poles drift across the earth, so did these women follow their feet in tune with the light.

taking time and paying careful, respectful attention. Naturally, their perception of the aurora deepened. They began to notice how their senses opened, and they began to notice

I soon came to realize that flowing hair intensified their listening experience. And soon, the most established listeners came to fashion special headpieces made out of antlers, tree branches, vines, pine cones, or anything that might act as an antenna.

It is said that these headpieces intensified listening even further and helped them to receive the voices of the unborn and the deceased.

As a way to share the profundity of this experience with future generations, special rites of passage were developed for girls to guide them on their journey into adulthood. Bespoke headpieces were constructed out of natural materials to be adorned by a girl as she ventured out alone into the wilderness. She would wear the headpiece in search of wisdom and advice, and to help receive the sounds of the aurora.

Over the course of 3 days and three nights, a girl might experience an intense connection to the natural elements, to water, to earth, to air. But through the bespoke headpiece, it was the voices of the Aurora that would speak to her. Voices of the long-distant past and voices of the future. They would speak about the cycle of life, about transition. They would remind the girl about her changing role, that she was leaving a position of dependence, of receiving, and moving towards a position of giving, of transmitting. And now she was gaining the strength to choose what and how to transmit.

On her return, the girl woman would be greeted and received by her elders and a celebratory fire and feast. This fire, this minuscule version of a solar flare, was a tiny reminder of the energy of the sun, and its crackle a reminder of the message of the aurora.

0: orientation, and iron hand echo order motion, with some crew members experience to understand the decline in heart function that...
1: While living and working on Mars, crews were susceptibility to allergies or weightless. While living improved the mood of crews in isolation, engaging in relevant piece of the mission. Changes in morale and motivation are possible as the fit with only a few to simulate relaxing environments to help.
0: Testing is in Cytos, a small and noisy environment.
1: Confined environment.
0: Gentleness. Why many planets can make solid systems? The first step was distant.
1: Crowded, loud, not well lit, and no one would in
0: system. What is known is that space flight changes the immune system.
1: Making cross-cultural sensitivity and team dynamics parity fields on the Mars mission.
0: Planets can make
1: crowded, loud, not well lit.
0: Churches better understand the decline in heart function, with some crew members experiencing space motion sickness. Techniques?
1: Both the space in isolation system
0: and shifting schedules. To prevent crew boredom, NASA considers Atchus so hard to crack.
1: Microorganisms that naturally live on the human body are transferred more
0: light, given that there will be astronauts to interact with computer-based light, given rations and provide and dynamics motion sickness.
1: Space garden, which could have positive behavioral health benefits in addition.
0: Hey, during a multi-round trip to Mars, as matches so coordination, balance, and locomotion with some crew members.
1: Possible as the missions may experience post-flight movement. Of their 6 to 12 counteractors fluid shifts.
0: We'll investigate how much privacy and living sessions to help researchers better understand this. Testing is in place to help detect and improve thoughts to interact with computer-based devices. To crack, gas and solar radiation from our sun have been linked to the life cycles. If you want,
1: crews will be in approximately one-third of Earth's gravity. Finally,
0: wants to win an over 10-minute self-test of in-it self-test using MRI and high
1: res vision proctoral sensitivity.
0: Sun have been linked to the formation of the Earth since ancient times. If to autoimmune issues, in which the immune system mistakenly attacks make solid systems,
1: the loved ones, or feeling unable to assist developing kidney stones due to dehydration to relaxing environments to may relate to reduced
0: minute extended day on Mars. Cultures better understand the decline in heart function.
1: Distinct cultures, they
0: confinement. Functional task testing is backed with computer-based devices.
1: Unique to each world.
0: Deeply corrected by rehabilitation.
1: Changes in moral and motivation are possible as the mission unfolds. Once they
0: have mass in microgravity faster than they would on Earth.
1: Among crew members.
0: It considers the kinds of activities in which if you want to know the details about how early the environment over thousands of years. Functional task mineral density chance to win a Nobel Prize.
1: Compression cuffs worn on the thighs help
0: improve balance control after landing on evaluations to help researchers better understand the decline in heart function.
1: Headedness and fainting. Huge characteristics in space and microorganisms that naturally ability to simulate relaxing environments to help improve the mood.
0: Bring astronauts get quality sleep is also important, otherwise, their internal bio is trickier than it sounds. It affects spatial orientation. confinement. Safe place to vent frustrations and provide rhythm and shifting
1: reality to simulate relaxing environments to help improve the mood of the human races are often
0: the effect of fatigue on performance,
1: allergies or other illnesses. In their blood pressure static intolerance where they are
0: in itself evaluations to help resuscitation the swab regularly for
1: blood in the low
0: and dynamics. Process for deterioration using MRI and high resolution imaging tips. This may be your chance to win a Nobel Prize.
1: Ability to allergies or other illness.
0: Our sun have been linked to the meditational surface. Fine motor skin that may cause ill-sized routine eating schedules.
1: To increase this and increase person to person enclosed habitats, such as the space station.
0: Space flight.
1: Station. Stress hormones may expand.
0: To interact.
1: Your learning new lower body negative pressure device could help draw fluids from the head into the legs. Evasion are possible as the mission unfolds.
0: Activities in which
1: spacecraft on Mars could be challenging as they will be able to work effectively as a team for the duration of their 6-door Mars mission will undergo evens and their species share this distinctive characteristics.
0: If you think a little flight, NASA uses it
1: and cause vision problems.
0: Make the best progress studying individual and team searches are using Earth-based analogs to invest system to per month during space flight. After returning to Earth, the samples are at 1.5% of assesses the effect of fatigue on performance. Astronauts ride in
1: your body when shifting from weightlessness to
0: during astronauts get quality sleep is also important.
1: Crews may even tend to a space garden
0: of prolonged isolation and confinement and a third
1: to the head in microgravity, which may put
0: press ancient times. If you think life is a periodic fit, gas and solar radiation vary and high resolution imaging techniques are water to prevent illnesses that may result from them to build a status advanced molecular tech this fine mode to skills not higher.
1: To readapt to Earth's gravity.
0: Computer-based devices. The minds of promoisy environment.
1: Yes.
0: Audem, NASA considers the kinds of activities in which the astronauts and attention assesses the effect.
1: Working waters must be kept on Earth, regardless of how long the mission lasts. Returning home, crews will have
0: nation of the Earth since ancient times. If you think life is a good sport. Earth-based analogs do not
1: put gravity fields on a Mars mission. Sick.
0: Isolation and confinement, and a 37-minute is in place to help detect and improve balance control after landing on the ground. To build a stable environment over thousands of years, but experience during space bulbs lose on average 1% to 1%
1: the human ray.
0: This may be your chance to win a Nobel Prize. Based analogs to investigate remembers food cycles, a small and noisy environment. Deterioration using MRI and high-resolution
1: shifts. This may relate to reduced stimulant. Every inch and detail of living and working. Suggests that the gravity field have another celestial body. And shifting skills could help.
0: Resolution imaging techniques. Before and after flight. Room environment. 37 minutes is a safe place to vent ocean with Some crew members experienced
1: susceptibility to allergy base station
0: deterioration using MRI and high-resolution ICNIS. Might be altered by factors like different dark and light.
1: To maintain their blood pressure when standing up.
0: Logical clocks or circadian rhythm might be altered by factors like different dark and warm regularly. So important, otherwise, their internal biology,
1: including learning a language or learning new medical skills, could help.
0: Gravity field to another is
1: in space.
0: It's important to prepare for the fatigue astronauts may experience during
1: body. Shift to the gravity field of another celestial
0: techniques.
1: Petit to simulate relaxing environments to help improve the mood of crew motivation are possible as the mission unfolds. This may relate to routine up, which can lead to lightheadedness and faint.
0: The gravitational surface, fine mode to 1.4.
1: While living and working on Mars, crews will be in approximately one version of calcium from their bones and fainting in space. Space garden.
0: Simulate the space flight environment. Now does gravity affect him? Simulate the space flight evaluations to help researchers better. Assesses the effect of fatigue on performance. Astronauts' right inlet systems, the first
1: work effectively of characteristics.
0: Goal after landing on a gravitational surface or size and bone density are assessed for detected vigilance and attention sickness. Percent to 1.5 percent.
1: Education and understanding among us. While living and working on Mars, crews will be in proximity
0: per month during space flight. After returning to Earth, their crew members will
1: radiation since they will travel far.
0: Radiation from our sun have been linked to the formation of the Earth's insane
1: space and their new world are more than different types of life forms that have their own. Gravity fields on a Mars mission. Static intolerance where they are unable to maintain.
0: That is so hard to
1: crack. Researchers are also looking into using hydration and
0: clean surfing, with some cronies that space
1: they are transferred more easily further, regardless of how long craft on Mars could be challenging as astronauts.
0: Bloody behavior and issues that are on the minds of
1: changes in moral and motivation are
0: 1 minute extended day on Mars.
1: And in microgravity, which may put pressure on me.
0: Quality sleep is also important. A 10 minute self-test of vigilance and attention assesses the effect of vision from our sun have been linked to the formation gravity affecting the human body. Swabbed regularly for analysis on surface. Fine motor skills test.
1: Crew members are vital to the success of the crews may even tend towards effects of the environment on the edges in moral and motivation are possible as the mission unfolds. This means all feeling unable to adapt hoping to purify the air. Crews will be weighed
0: completely corrected by rehabilitation
1: space either
0: MRI and high resolution imaging techniques before and after flight. The microbial population that inhabits the immune system and the reactivation of latent viruses during space flight.
1: Listlessness to gravity. Astronauts may not use stimulation, the longing for loved ones, or feeling unmission. The longing for loved one pressure cuffs worn on the thigh characteristics that are unique
0: devices.

0: together as the 99%.
1: We have come together as the 99%.
0: There are major responsibilities.
1: There are major responsibilities.
0: Linked to your decision.
1: Linked to your decision.
0: To assemble here in community.
1: To assemble here in community.
0: So how can we be together?
1: So how can we be together?
0: How can we be together?
1: How can we be together?
0: In a unity?
1: In a unity.
0: That is not. Simplistic?
1: Simplistic.
0: And oppressive?
1: And oppressive.
0: How can we be together in a unity that is complex?
1: How can we be together in a unity that is complex?
0: And emancipatory.
1: And emancipatory.
0: And so here,
1: I evoke the black feminist,
0: Audre Lorde. Differences must not be merely tolerated, but seen as a fund of necessary polarities.
1: As a fund of necessary polarities.
0: Between which
1: our creativity
0: can spark
1: and spark
0: like a dialectic.
1: Like a dialectic.

0: Excuse me.
1: Just back a little bit, that's all.
0: Get your hands off me.
2: Park rules?
1: Where's the edge of the park?
2: Not causing no problem.
3: Edge of the park?
1: Yeah.
0: By the curb.
1: By the curb? That's so the sidewalk's part of the car? Part of the park?
3: You've been issued a warning about the drums. That's it.
4: Are you going to pick him up and leave or not?
1: Yeah, you guys make it up as you go.
4: Yes or no?
1: Yeah.
4: That's it.
1: It sounds like you're making it up as you go, though.
5: We'll take care of it. We understand what you want.
4: Let's go. Get him out of here. Let's go. That's enough. Drums are going.
6: We need a person.
1: What's the law?
7: What's the law? Anybody know what law they broke?
1: Yeah, what is the law? What's the ordinance?
6: What law did they break? You can't just do this. It's not a police state. You have to have a law. You want to arrest people? You have to have a law.
1: You guys can't come marching in here.
6: No, I don't want to be arrested.
1: What is he, like Nazis?
3: That's it.
1: It's like Nazis.
3: You guys are giving a warning.
1: That's crazy.

0: music, it's that noise, that clock is running out when you happen to be quiet. What? What is the case?
1: It's an unreasonable noise.
0: That's unreasonable. Music is unreasonable noise.

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0: Dr. Bander, what is the purpose of your visit?
1: Well, I've been asked by the Secretary of State to come here.
0: Have you come here to ask the Secretary of State a firm date for the Yasmin's independence?
1: I won't tell you that.
0: When do you hope to get independence?
1: I won't tell you that.
0: Dr. Bander, when you get independence, are you as determined as ever to break away from the Central African Federation?
1: Did you ask me that question at this stage?
0: Well, this stage is as good as any other stage. Why do you ask me why I shouldn't ask you this question at this stage?
1: And I said that enough for any effort. I mean just that.
2: Some of the migrants have been calling me, inquiring about reports they have heard concerning me that are not
3: American of the short labor
4: I'm going to go to the hospital.

1,500 feet. 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

0: And I think the language is probably about right.
1: Number 2.

0: situation in which growth is essential. Even early on, we need more creativity, originality, inspiration, exploring. I am arriving there and thinking, this is fantastic,
1: beautiful, inspiring.
0: Is there some point at which we have to start thinking, what is actually going on?
1: Because I'm not supposed to be here.
2: We'd be better elsewhere.
0: I'm taking things as I find them, and I therefore assume as you would see them if you were going to the same place. Go back to normal aspects of society.
3: Freedom and choice.
0: This is a combination that
1: makes people feel
2: elevated.
0: Fantastic.
2: And how far do you think we could take this ultimately?
4: I think it's important to constantly be asking that question.
0: I'm always doing that, you know.
1: I think what you end up with is more knowledge.
4: Which would basically mean that everybody has a stake in the pot, everybody has something.
0: Everything comes together, and it's just one of those magic moments.
4: And that has profound consequences. And we heard that number of times around the world.
0: And I did wonder, I'm not kidding you, if it became possible right now
1: to make people better.
4: And perhaps you can give me something in first.
0: Oh yeah.

0: at which we have to start thinking, what is actually going on? I'm taking things as I find them, and I therefore assume as you would see them if you were going to the same place. Because I'm not supposed to be here. Freedom and choice. This is a combination that makes people feel elevated. Fantastic. And how far do you think we could take this ultimately?
1: I think it's important to constantly be asking that question.
0: I think what you end up with is more knowledge.
1: Which would basically mean that everybody has a stake in the part, everybody has something.
0: Everything comes together.
1: And that has profound consequences. And we heard that a number of times.
0: But I did wonder if it became possible right now to make people better. And perhaps you can give me some insight. But yeah.

We are in a situation in which we need more creativity and originality. I remember arriving there and thinking, this is inspiring. This is some point at which we have to start thinking, what is actually going on? I'm taking things as I find them. Freedom and choice. This is a combination that makes people feel elevated. And how far do you think we can take this ultimately? I think it's important to constantly have

0: atmosphere.
1: Atmosphere.

northwest winds around 10 miles. No, I'm flying. I'm still south. I'm in the smiling.

655, look away for your relief. I need it again, drivers, over. I'm new to 655,

winds around 10 miles.

cloudy. Highs around 70. Northwest winds around 10 miles an hour. Monday night, partly cloudy. Highs around 70. Northwest winds around 10 miles an hour.

0: 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High.
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0: throughout the game.
1: Before walking Brian Roberts was a serious mistake, but we can pick that up at the bottom of the eighth inning. The Yankees, down 3-1, started to climb back in the game in the third. Damon Walk was forced. Jeter singled, and Cabrera went to second. The pitch is swung on and grounded weakly to second. The Yankees, down 3-1, started to climb back in the game in the third. Damon Walk was forced. Jeter singled, and Cabrera went to second. Posada hit by a pitch, and the batter was Bernie Williams.
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0: During the famous detective, Eric Bugo, at this time, I'm going to be forward.
1: Let's wake the bunch of...
2: What is this house of death?

0: 39715.
1: I cannot keep this secret any longer. Not from you. Allow me to confess. I want you, madam, madly. It's not, of course, what you say, but oh my, that cocksure precision, that saucy way you lift your voice just then. In my mind's eye, I dress you up in riding attire,

cap, breeches, boots, stiffened crop in hand. 02588. 02588. You'll need no one-time pad to decode my desire. It's set down plainly in the text of flesh and blood. Some say you are fake, an electromagnetic hoax. Ha! I won't give you away. Madam, have no fear. Listen for my knock some shiny night in the season of the year.

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1: This is Wave Farm radio art fellow Karen Werner, and you're about to hear a piece called 12 Miles Out, created by the New York-based project Neurotransmitter. Neurotransmitter was a project of Angel Navadas and Valerie Tavera that was active between 2001 and 2008. Neurotransmitter created 12 Miles Out in 2005 and it exhibited it for many years as an installation, rather than as a piece made solely for radio broadcast. 12 Miles Out is an example of radio art that addresses radio as content, as material, and as a space. The piece is also a kind of archive of pirate radio, an archive within an archive. Here is Neurotransmitter's description of the piece. 12 Miles Out is a visual and sound installation that merges analog radio technology and line drawing. This work continues Neurotransmitter's exploration of offshore pirate radio practice, prevalent in Europe in the 1960s and 70s, and in the U.S. a decade later. Pirate radio is a tactic that undermines corporate media domination and occupies the privatized space of radio bandwidth for non-commercial interests. 12 Miles Out specifically references Radio Caroline, one of the most infamous offshore radio ships. Installed, the drawing represents a Radio Caroline ship circa 1964, setting the scene for the radio broadcast. The audio composition mixes live and ambient sound recordings of an ocean voyage Neurotransmitter took out into international waters, archival material from Radio Caroline broadcasts, and audio that references offshore pirate radio and the shifts in territorial boundaries that govern the sea. Multiple radios within the exhibition space will be tuned to the project's transmission frequency, or viewers can bring their own radios in order to listen to the work, end quote. Here's the 5.5-minute loop that is part of Neurotransmitter's 12 Miles Out.

0: Ministers have issued strong warnings to would-be terrorists. In New Zealand, the British rugby team has been beaten by 19 points to 6. And in London, the General Secretary of the TUC, Mr. George Woodcock, is in hospital with a slight heart attack.
1: Right you are. Well, if you're having tea now, it's 12 past 5 o'clock, or if you're going to eat at 6 o'clock, then you've got, 48 minutes to go before tea time.
2: I don't know what the weather's like where you are. It's calmed down a bit from what it was last night, but we still have a bit of a swell going for us at the moment. I've just been up on deck. You know, I thought it might be good policy to get us over there before I came on the air. And the sea is very calm indeed, you know, and yet the boat is rocking a bit. This is one of these peculiar things about being at sea. You know, you get a, which is called a side swell. It means the waves come at the side of the boat. And the boat can be rocking like anything, but the weather be quite nice. It isn't sunny yet. There's a sea fog. The skipper is going to move our boat just a little bit more inland and see if we can get a better result. But if you hear the engines running during the morning, that's what it is.
3: Australia, Sir Francis Chichester has run into rough conditions in the Tasman Sea. Several hundred miles north of his position, there is a fierce cyclone that is causing strong winds and making the sea rough. China, following an incident at the Chinese embassy in Belgrade in which a window was smashed, Chinese members of the staff at the Yugoslav embassy in Peking have gone on strike in protest of the incident. America, it's been announced that since the 1950s, America's arms sales to foreign countries have increased by 600%. Last year's sales had a value of over £700 million. As a result of the American sales, Britain can't even sell enough arms to Germany to offset the cost of the Rhine Army. Russia. As a result of the present anti-Russian attitude taken by the Chinese, the Russians have complained over the recent rioting outside their embassy in Peking. They've also protested over the treatment of their embassy staff. London. Last night, a man was shot outside a public house in the St. Pancras area. The incident occurred after a political argument in the pub between communists and fascists. The man was taken to hospital where he was operated on. His condition is said to be satisfactory.
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6: This is Tyler Maxson from the Wave Farm Radio Art Archive, and I'm introducing Einmal Rückumplung und Retour, or Once Feedback and Back, by Dieter Kovacic, better known by his stage moniker Dieb13. This self-reflexive radio piece intersperses feedback-generated composition by the artist with question-and-answer segments between the artist and a distorted computer-generated voice. Here, Kovacic considers the topic of feedback in broad strokes, ranging from the invention of the regenerative circuit in 1913 to his own family history. His grandfather had been an assistant for one of the Austrian inventors of radio, to feedback's use as a design principle by musicians such as Jimi Hendrix, to its role as a social dynamic. So here is Einmal Rückumplung und Retour, originally broadcast on ORF in 2005.
7: Guten Abend. 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
1: Ja, am 1. 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
0: Mir bleibt nur noch vielen Dank fürs Kommen zu sagen und mich zu verabschieden. 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
3: This is Wavefarm Radio Art Fellow Karen Werner. You are about to hear a piece by New Zealand-based radio artist Sally Ann McIntyre. The piece is called Three Variations on a Study for a Data-Deficient Species, Gray Ghost Transmission, and was produced in 2017. The piece focuses on a New Zealand bird species, the South Island kokako, which may or may not be extinct. No one knows for sure. The bird species was nicknamed the Gray Ghost for its hauntingly beautiful, mournful, slow, loud song. The only existing recordings of the kokako, which are included in this piece, are fragmentary and elusive, more of an absence than a presence. McIntyre writes, "In these recordings, the bird hovers on the edge of audibility, refusing to be pinned down to monumental extinction narratives, just as it destabilizes imperial ecology by remaining outside Western scientific forms of knowing which rely on the verification of empirical evidence." The piece includes a musical score based on written documentation of the kokako song, as described in private letters and publications. The score is performed on piano, violin, clavichord, and harpsichord. Another notable element of the piece is Maori musician Rob Thorne improvising on traditional instruments. He does a call and response with a field recording McIntyre did of the North Island kokako, which is endangered and can be heard in a North Island bird sanctuary. McIntyre writes, "My recording remains inaudible in the final piece, making Rob's haunting playing of the traditional instrument a space in which only the ghosts of the missing bird are left to respond." You can also hear recordings of natural radio played back through very unstable microcast transmitters and flocks of radios. Sally Ann McIntyre's Three Variations on a Study for a Data-Deficient Species, Gray Ghost Transmission, was commissioned by Radiophrenia and is approximately 30 minutes long.

0: You just heard Sally Ann McIntyre's piece, Three Variations on a Study for a Data-Deficient Species, Gray Ghost Transmission, produced in 2017 as a commission for Radiophrenia. For more information about Sally Ann McIntyre and about this piece, and to learn about many other radio artists, please visit the Wave Farm Radio Art Archive at wavefarm.org.
1: I'm Jess Spear for the Wave Farm Radio Art Archive, and I'm delighted to present A Beginner's Guide to Attracting Birds by composer, sound, and radio artist Alvin Curran. Commissioned by New American Radio in 1995, the piece was composed by live mixing 26 tracks of recordings that were then further manipulated using Max. The sounds include field recordings of birds collected by Curran over 30 years, a recording of artist Marianne Amache in conversation with a parrot named Clifford, recordings of Charlie Parker and lectures by John Cage, and field recordings of a computer room and high-tension wires whistling in the wind. Let's see how many of those sounds we can pick out as we listen to that piece now.
2: Come younger. Alles gut?
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1: Only what is the heat?
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1: Vertically, or they?
0: Vertically,
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Vertical,

Sawdust and interface the world, the universe, the sawdust, the interface the world, the sawdust, the sawdust, the sawdust, the sawdust, the sawdust, the sawdust, the sawdust, the sawdust, the sawdust, the sawdust, the sawdust, the sawdust, the sawdust, the sawdust, the sawdust, the sawdust, the sawdust, the sawdust, the sawdust, the sawdust, the sawdust, the sawdust, the sawdust, the sawdust, the sawdust, the sawdust, the sawdust, the sawdust, the sawdust, the sawdust, the sawdust, the sawdust, the sawdust, the sawdust, the sawdust, the sawdust, the sawdust, the sawdust, the sawdust, the sawdust, the sawdust, the sawdust, the sawdust, the sawdust, the sawdust, the sawdust, the sawdust, the sawdust, the sawdust, the sawdust, the sawdust, the sawdust, the sawdust, the sawdust, the sawdust, the sawdust, the sawdust, the sawdust, the saw

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time in a third contrast to find that space that will be waiting. Yes, they can have an experience with martial law, personal leaders, and growing up, if I could, is so.

0: You've been listening to A Beginner's Guide to Attracting Birds, composed and produced by Alvin Curran at the Mills College Electronic Music Studio. The studio engineer was Jonathan Mitchell. Special thanks go to Marianne Amache and the Friends of Harmony Ranch, and posthumously to John Cage for allowing the artist to use his voice, reading from the Norton Lectures, Harvard University Press, 1989. Additional thanks to Charlie Parker for a fragment of his solo on Dizzy Gillespie's Bebop from the album Charlie Parker, Bird at the Roost. Thanks go also to Melissa Gould, who suggested the title and inspired this work. A Beginner's Guide is a commission of the 1994-95 Radio Consortium, New Radio and Performing Arts in Staten Island, New York, KOHM-FM in Lubbock, Texas, and KGNU-FM in Boulder, Colorado. The commission was made possible with a grant from the Meet the Composer Reader's Digest Commissioning Program in partnership with the National Endowment for the Arts and the Lila Wallace Reader's Digest Fund.
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2: 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Today, I'm introducing a work by Cozy Fanny Tutti, UK-based visionary experimental sound and performance artist, leading member of the art collective Coombe Transmissions, and co-founder of the band Throbbing Gristle. Selflessness and Four Parts, electronic ambient remixes, Ear 4, emerged from live art actions performed by Cozy Fanny Tutti at Disneyland California, Selflessness 1, and Beachy Head Sussex, UK, Selflessness 2. These works were originally broadcast on London's Resonant FM's Clear Spot radio program on 2nd May 2003. The subsequent recordings, Selflessness 3 and Selflessness 4, took place at Cemetery Hole and Sandringham, UK, respectively, between 2004 and 2005. Selflessness 4 is the last action in the series, a slow aquatic electro drip, terrestrial babble featuring mechanical churning and drone tones, a disembodied school of chirping birds flying a reverse route, an oracular unveiling of children's voices dancing with the ghoulish invitations of costumed characters. Coded speech and maniacal laughter whisks back and forth against a steady baseline. Ambient swaths of dark, eerie, and ethereal contradictions, hushed distortions of mundane utterances and authoritative commands shape-shifting, a mutilated silence unfurling. Let's have a listen.

0: That was The Last Recording from Selflessness in Four Parts, Electronic Ambient Remixes, Ear 4, by Cozy Fanny Tutti. Selflessness 4 emerged from live art actions performed by Tutti at Disneyland California, Beachyhead Sussex, Cemetery Hull, and Sandringham, UK, respectively. 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Cozy Fanny Tutti is a UK-based visionary experimental sound and performance artist, leading member of the art collective Coombe Transmissions, and co-founder of the band Throbbing Gristle. 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
1: This is Wavefarm radio artist Karen Werner, and I'm excited to share two pieces by Swedish radio artist and composer Hanna Hartman. Hanna Hartman's work is both abstract and very engaging, and she has received a lot of international recognition and prizes for her work. Here is a description from her website about her approach. Having developed her very own language, Hanna Hartman creates compositions that are exclusively made up from authentic sounds, which she has recorded around the world. Sounds are taken out of their original context and thus perceived in their purity. Hanna Hartman seeks to reveal hidden correspondences between the most diverse auditive impressions. And in new constellations, she creates extraordinary worlds of sound. The two pieces by Hanna Hartman that we will hear are from an online platform out of Belgium called Silence Radio. The first piece is called Oh Sweet Potato from 2012. The second piece is called Solo for Abandoned House from 2011. Each piece is about 4 minutes long.

You just heard two pieces by Swedish radio artist and composer Hanna Hartman. To learn more about Hanna Hartman and many other wonderful radio artists, please visit the Wavefarm Radio Art Archive at wavefarm.org. From the Wavefarm Radio Art Archive, you're about to hear a piece called The Piano Tuning by Quebecois radio artist Chantal Dumas. The piece is a sonically delicious experience of and meditation on listening and sound in space. Chantal Dumas produced The Piano Tuning for German radio in 2010, and the piece is approximately 14 minutes long.

0: It's mine. It's a bit out of tune. I've asked the tuner to come. The piano is in a place where people come and go. It's not ideal, I know. I will show you the apartment. Here is a big room next to the piano. And here, a closet. That's why the sound is a bit muffled and dull. At the end of the hallway are the bathroom, the kitchen, and the balcony. And it's crow.
1: C'est un corbeau, c'est pas une corneille.
0: Between those two poles, the balcony and the piano, there's a sound studio where I'm talking to you. For long periods, I don't play. I watch the instrument, approaching closer, then moving away.

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I prefer the presence of microphones. They are neutral and never feel obliged to comment on the performance.

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I never heard that in a concert. There are notes that escape. It could go on forever.

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It travels through the ear canal to beat against the drum. The wave continues on its way into the inner ear, where the tiny bones transfer energy of the acoustic pressures in the air into the liquid space inside the cochlea. 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

0: Oh, I think the tuner is finished. Now I'm going to turn off the microphone.
1: You just heard The Piano Tuning by Chantal Dumas. 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
2: 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Yasmina Alcaici is a poet and writer for voice and paper. She often makes waves on free, independent, temporary, mobile, and public radios. Since 2013, Yasmina has been involved in the arts in various ways, by developing, conceptualizing, and writing about various forms of being together otherwise. As an art writer, she employs poetic and alternative forms to critique and to tell stories together with others. Originally broadcast in 2020 for Anybody Out There, 100 Days of Radio in Germany at D21 Art Space in Leipzig, Alcaici's Homoni Memorimorph was a live radio experiment using, quote, auto-archival methods crafted on the go. Alcaici describes the radio action, of which she has excerpted and edited here, as a, quote, ongoing text writing method with and for voice, where she, quote, rewrites her memory by crossing bridges between words. As an invented word that sonically and visually resembles other words, Homoni Memorimorph is one of a longer series of invented words by the artist. She describes it as a, quote, manifestation of misspelled speaking. This work casts a wide net which allows Alcaici's words to create and pass through multiple forms where meanings depend on what associations the listener makes. Due to an unplanned delay in her headphones, Alcaici's voice, thinking, and as a result, the conversation with her memories were all forced to slow down. Navigating this, quote, live radio time stretch, she spoke while sitting before a table of tiny, misplaced objects gathered over the span of 15 years. As Alcaici reflected on these objects, she rewrote the importance they seemed to hold for her, and combined these new histories with samples of YouTube glitches and recordings of her friends attempting to pronounce the word Homoni Memorimorph.
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6: Can I speak? Anybody out there? I was talking to my memory. Today, for an indefinite amount of time, I will try to use the radio while being inside of the radio, which is a very emotional task. While being the radio, which is another emotional task, I will just decide upon my memories, what to keep, what to throw away.
7: It's called sweet sweat when you have enjoyed exercising.
6: Homoni Memorimorph. I came up with this word to define the words that I feel they fit together.
7: It's called sweet sweat when you have enjoyed exercising.
6: I try to list the homoni memories I want to confuse you with. And I actually realized I don't identify with this language.
8: Homonym, memory morph, homonym,
9: homonyme,
8: memory morph, emory morph, homonyme, mori morph.
6: Which leads eventually to the fact that you may not hear me.
7: Selective, why can't I be selected?
6: You may not hear the finesse that I'm trying to expel into you.
7: Ist alles in meinem
6: Homonyme, mori,
7: Kopfhörer, Kopfhörer,
6: Homonyme, mori, morph.
7: Ist da?
6: Homonyme, mori,
7: morph.
6: Alles in meinem Kopf.
7: Wo ist meinem Kopf?
6: And I realized I don't identify with this language, which leads eventually to the fact that you may not hear me. You may not hear the finesse that I am trying to expel you into.
7: Homonyme, mori, morph.
6: It's about this kind of little transformations. When you forgot where something is from, and probably because you don't even want to know anymore.
7: Homonyme, mori, morph.
6: You don't even want to know anymore. You don't even want to know anymore where something is from. I found my first dictionary, English to German and German to English. It is probably 4 or 5 years old. Back then I remember I was kind of surprised and annoyed by the fact that it was quite expensive. So I picked the smallest one. I never learned German. It's probably this kind of, let me check the memory definitions. The implicit memory. It's a kind of memory that you're not conscious.
7: I'm on the radio. Every second matters. I'm on the radio. Every second matters. I'm on the radio. Every second matters.
6: What's sure about my dictionary is that sometime after, I cut a word out, and I cannot remember which word was it. Whether it was in English or in German, I'm flipping the dictionary to figure out which word is missing. It was probably something connected to love. I flip it on all sides, try to see where something could be missing. Maybe this dictionary didn't feel the loss. I used the cutout for the word for some kind of little display that I call the museum in my 20 square meter room.

0: I'm yelling to my memory. Anybody out there? I'm yelling to my memory. Anybody out there? I'm yelling to my memory. Anybody out there? I'm yelling to my memory. I'm yelling to my memory. I'm yelling to my memory.
1: A serial celestial cereal has knocked on my plate. It warns for more wanting. It wants more. It worms for more wanting. It wants more.

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That's what I also did the first time when I was on the radio.

0: was looking forward to witness myself for all the times I talked without being asked.
1: The first time when I was for real on the radio.
0: Speak. Speak. Speak the language that has been assigned to your tongue. Speak the language. Speak the language that had been assigned to your tongue. But say it in English. Say it in English. So we can all laugh about your accent. Then you can walk along wearing a sign. Wearing a sign. Wearing a sign. Saying, saying, I don't have to fit in. But you gotta love me. Say it in English. Say it in English. So we can all laugh about your accent.
1: When I was a child, I thought I could fix everything with money when I have them, to buy the technology that is needed to fix everything.
2: Homo ni me morimov. 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Homo ni me morimov. 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Homo ni me morimov.
1: For those of you who tuned in later, this is the open laboratory. Homo ni me morimov. H comes from homo ni me morimov, an invented word that stands for me being here taking over the radio, trying to reorder my memories out of scrap papers, pieces of metal, stones, shells, to envision some sort of agency on what our memory is.
3: Homo ni me mori morf. 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
1: If you interrupt me to speak, better be interesting, said the lazy muscles. I'm particularly interested in those little things, my muscles say. Those homo ni memoirs are like rhymes.
3: Ni memori morf.
1: They come easy.
3: 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Homo ni memori morf.
1: They come easy to take a bite of your memory.
3: Homo ni.
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3: Morf. Omo ni me mori morf. Omo ni me mori morf. O mo ni me mori morf.
1: It's called sweet sweat when you have enjoyed exercising. Until late, I was not speaking much, probably neither listening much. It's called sweet sweat when you have enjoyed exercising. That's when I've probably had this stronger connection to myself.

0: think I just saw someone I know. We've only talked a few sentences.
1: If my memory
0: but we've met in a kitchen.
1: Why can't I be selected?
0: Have a nice day.
1: If my memory is selected, why can't I be selected?
0: My second important time on the radio was connected to eating. I think I was also wearing blue or red. Back then I didn't have any pressure to sound interesting.
1: Homonymemorimor. I'm on the radio. Every second matters.
0: It is said that what you eat turns on your memory. It gives you the creeps. When I sat in front of the microphone for the first time, I knew I have eaten the right thing. Maybe all my life. Homophobe.

0: what I have selected to show you. But maybe you cannot see me because we are the radio.
1: I'm yelling to my memory. Anybody out there? I'm yelling to my memory. Anybody out there? I'm yelling to my memory. Anybody out there? I'm yelling to my memory. I'm yelling to my memory. I'm yelling to my memory. I'm yelling to my anybody out there.

0: So she went home after reading the book, and while reading the book, she said, no, it cannot be, it's home. My wallet is home. Now I left her, she went home, and I just got a text from her, and she said, I found it.
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2: Arwen, you access the words that sound good together. In your first language. 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I'm on the radio.
1: Sorting interesting things in your life.
2: Every second,
1: sorting
2: second matters.
1: Sorting interesting things in your life. Sorting interesting things in your life. Sensory input is a sensory input that I'm feeling. Sensory input is a sensory input that I'm feeling.
0: No, it's actually probably the first time in a long time in my life that I'm not. Not getting in the mood. I mean, our mood only. Can you imagine? It's kind of nice.
1: Memory safe.
2: When I keep things, I'm just imagining I'm moving them through time. And when I'm not looking, they are talking about
1: I'm
2: me.
1: Waiting for this good advice to keep my memory safe. I'm waiting for this good advice to keep my memory safe. Forest, florist,
0: upwise,
1: florist, forest,
0: underworld,
1: forest, florist,
0: only.
2: For those of you who tuned in later, this is Homony Memory Morph. Repeat after me.
3: Homony Memory Morph. Homony Memory Morph. Homony Memory. Homony Memory Morph. Homony Memory Morph.
1: How many memory morph?
2: A radio situation with me in the middle of things, trying to actively influence what I remember.
1: Auto age, ultratone, subhood, proism, outment, midship.
0: Sorry, I didn't want to send you a hammer. I wanted to say that I am so confused and somehow so slow that for the past 2 hours I have been walking on the same street. Eventually I managed to get a sandwich on a parallel street. Then I had a plate of
2: I'm dependent on my devices. You can't be alone in the radio. You can't be alone if you are the radio. Homoni mini memoni. I try to look into my memory to find interesting things to share. I was wearing the wrong headphones the whole time.
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1: In its 10 years as a weekly national series from 1987 to 1998, New American Radio commissioned and distributed over 300 original works. Conceptual new drama, associational documentary, language explorations, sonic meditations, environmental compositions, musical explorations, and works that pioneer new dimensions in acoustic space. Wave Farm is thrilled to partner with New American Radio to ensure these works remain available to listeners today and into the future. New American Radio was organized by Helen Thorington, executive producer, and Regina Beyer, associate producer. A special thanks to both Helen Thorington and Joanne Green for their generous support and collaboration in this partnership. Up next is Violet Flames Part 1 by Brenda Hutchinson. Thank you for listening.
2: I recently spent 3 months living at the headquarters for the Church Universal and Triumphant in Montana. It's because my sister's been a member of this church for several years that I became interested in finding out more about it and to spending some time there to talk to people and to try to get some understanding about why people were there and a better understanding of just the whole church in general. Mostly it was because I wanted to put my mind at ease, and I figured if I were able to see what was going on firsthand, that I would have a more accurate picture of what that community was like and how it involved my sister. The 3 months that I spent there were in the winter, and it was really cold. It's a very remote place. It's about 5,000 feet up, a high desert surrounded by snow-covered mountains. It's really beautiful. There are no paved roads in the community where she lives. No lights, no street lights. So at night it's just dark, lots of stars, and very, very windy. Part one of The Violet Flame begins with Mark Prophet giving a sermon. Mark Prophet is the founder of Church Universal and Triumphant, and the next person you hear after that is Elizabeth Clare Prophet. In part two, the first speaker that you hear is Sean Prophet, who is Elizabeth Clare Prophet's son, and then she speaks after him. I spoke with many, many people at the church while I was there, and I recorded over 40 hours worth of material. So most of what you're about to hear are the stories of the people that I recorded while I was there, as well as sounds of outside, the wind, mostly the wind.

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1: It is finished. Done with this episode in strife. I am made one with immortal life. Calmly, I am resurrecting my spiritual energies from the great treasure house of immortal knowing. The days I knew with thee, O Father, before the world was, the days of triumph when all of the thoughts of thy being soared over the ageless hills of cosmic memory. Come again as I meditate upon thee. Each day as I call forth thy memories from the scroll of immortal love, I am thrilled anew. Patterns wondrous to behold enthrall me with the wisdom of thy creative scheme. So fearfully and wonderfully am I made that none can mar thy design. None.

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0: is the heart of the world. 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No, I am with you all, even unto the end, when with the voice of immortal love, I too shall say, it is finished.
1: It was a beautiful day of clouds and blue skies, and all of a sudden I found myself playing on the Nile River in the sand. I just knew intuitively, I knew in my being, I was on the Nile and I was playing. And by, I just floated back to my sandbox in Red Bank. So I ran and I asked my mother what happened, and she said, you've remembered a past life.
2: And I never really had any trouble with the Catholic Church until I got old enough to think for myself. Confession. Why, if I sinned on Monday, did I have to wait till Saturday? And then why could I only talk to the priest and not a nun? So it bothered me. It bothered me that I wasn't allowed to just talk to God myself. The big problem was it turned out he was a junkie and I didn't realize it. So I went and stayed with her, and she lived in a one-room efficiency apartment, and I had a dog that was almost 7 feet on hind legs. And so she'd get up every morning and I'd hear her and singing and whatever. And why are you so happy, Mrs. Jamario? I would ask her. Why are you so happy? And it was called Unveiled Mysteries by Godfrey Ray King. And I just ate it up. When I read it, I knew it was true. And so it turned out that her getting up and muttering around in the morning was her doing decrees. And the only thing that I could relate that to was my grandmother always saying the rosary, bead by bead. But we never said them fast, and they never got humming, or there never seemed to be like a singing to them. So I kept bugging her, and I was amazed. It definitely was tangible in the feeling sense. Elizabeth Clare Prophet was going to be at the University of Penn. So I went to see her, and she's just talking and talking and talking. And I can remember everywhere she moved, I saw purple. If you can't touch it, I don't see it. And I've never seen anything, but I saw this field of purple all the way around her whole being. And I don't really remember too much of what she had to say, because I kept trying to figure out how they were making this purple come out of her.
3: Here's my story. There were... We had gone to... so aptly named after one of our study groups, the Love Light Bakery. And it was the custom of our small group to do that. And as we walked in, Jenna says, I have a seat. So I sat down. We'd never talked before, but she knew me by name. So she said, well, Joe White, tell me all about yourself. Well, I was given the invitation to just lay my troubles out on the table, and that's what I did. And so I spilled on for about 15 or 20 minutes talking about myself and the ex-wife and everything. And so, concluding that, she said, well, Joe White, stand up. And she stepped forward, wrapped her arms around me, and just gave me a big hug. But I'll tell you what happened when she hugged me, I saw a bolt of light, pink light. It was about as big around as a softball, coming right out of her heart into mine. And when it hit mine, in slow motion, all this jagged, it looked like shrapnel from a bomb, started going outward in all directions from my heart. I had covered over my heart with dark stuff. But when she hugged me, and that, it was nothing behind it. It was so innocent from her part. It was just love. But it impacted me. And it also made me lightheaded. And I think in times of lightheadedness, our brain is like a computer that scans for something that can reach into. And what my computer, my brain came up with was so many years of looking at cartoons when a guy would get conked over the head with a frying pan and you would hear the birds go tweet, tweet, tweet and see the graphic of little birds, five or six of them, circling around the head. I saw that same thing, and I heard the birds.
4: And before he was in the teachings with me, you know, we would decree together and things like that. And he enjoyed that a lot. Putting my page. Because I've always dreamed of living where it's springtime all the year. That's my favorite season. And oh, that was hard. But I didn't want to get back into the rat race of the Methodist Church. I just didn't want to. There I was. So that's when I came here with the intentions of staying the rest of my life, and I guess I will. Because people would say, well, what do you want to go to Montana for? It's so cold up there. Well, I got friends up there. Sometimes I think when you get my age and you get to feeling bad, then you get down, you know, and you wonder what's going to happen to you. I am 87 years old, will be next month. I've got no relatives here, no relatives at all here that I know of. That's something else when you don't have transportation, you're trying to get along out here. And that's the only thing that I dislike about this. I love living out here. It's quiet and you don't have not somebody riding your bumper all the time when you go out. And so it's really nice. So that was it. I'm getting sleepy.

Thank you.

The world was in darkness. It had reached a point of such a darkness that the beams of light could not continue supporting this world. And they were going to let it go the way it was going and destroy itself. And it was one person, one soul of light, an ascended being of light, that was Sanat Kumara. In the Bible, it is known as the Ancient of Days, that volunteered to come to the world and hold the balance for this world, and hold the balance with the light for all this darkness, until the people will awaken, the souls will awaken in the world and realize their identity and who they really were, and go back to God.

0: And so when he offered that 144,000 volunteered to go with him. And the first one of those 144,000 that awakened to the reality of who he, because what happened is like when they descend to the earth, it was a danger that you will get, you see, you are born and you forget who you are. And the most what happened is like most of those 104,000 got totally involved in karmic records and things. And they, you know, they forgot their mission, what they came for. The first one to awaken to that reality was Gautama Buddha. And he also was the first one to volunteer to go. And so those 144,000, some of them are ascended, some of them still here. A lot of them still here. And it's the question of finding them. This is the era of awakening.
1: Being in embodiment is because we have will to be here. And one of the reasons we desire to be here is that we have unfinished business. We have unfinished business with people in relationships. We have unfinished business because each of us has a very unique divine plan. And believe it or not, you can get weary of this world. You can say that your longings and your desires are for the octaves of light where there are golden age civilizations going on at this time, where there are much more highly evolved beings, where there are universities of the spirit. All is light. We've exhausted our loves, our relationships, and we know there's a place for us that will be more challenging. And so there comes a time when we desire to transcend this mode of life and go on. So the ascension makes you permanently one with God, and you don't ever need to go back again and wear a mortal body with its frailties and so forth. So that's called an ascended master light body, and you are an immortal being once you have made your ascension. So you can go anywhere, anytime, in all of the universes and beyond, in all of the many, many planes of the heaven world. And when you are an ascended master, you can put a presence of yourself in one place on earth or in a billion places. Then you begin to say to yourself, gee, it would be really useful if I were an ascended master and I could help so many people at once. So it's kind of like growing out of your trike and wanting a two-wheeler, and then that's not good enough either. You want a car, and you know, it just, that's how it goes. It's a gentle progression of beginning to see new horizons and having finished with the old ones that makes people desire the ascension.
2: That was a year after my dad died, so we only worked together for maybe about a year, and we'd have lunch once in a while. So I did take full advantage of the opportunity then, which I think back, I kind of missed some of those opportunities. He was in the hospital for the month of April in Bozeman, and that's where he died. And that's where he died. He was able to hang on to see all of his family. And then a day later, you know, he left. Why my dad died, why my brother was in an accident, I did not know what happened then, but I understand more now. Having my dad graduate, ascend. As far as from my point of view of myself, my relation with him, it hasn't really changed. He's still my father, but I see him, he's other people's fathers too, other embodiments. You know, I could say I talk to him sometimes, but just how you would talk to Jesus or somebody else. It's hard to explain. I lost one of my best friends. You know, I don't have a father to call up, you know, to go backpacking with or to, you know, to do whatever. There is that loss, you know. just different available, differently available. Well, that's just one of the things which about these teachings is you never know everything. We've been told that everyone can make their ascension at the end of this life. It is possible. Some might have to work harder because of karma and past life, but it is possible. It is special, but I say not really special. You're not doing something that no one else can do.

0: I like playing with my dogs and running laps and doing brachiation and exercises. I like carrots and fried beans and burritos, lots of sweets, mainly cold sweets, but sometimes they're a little bit too cold and I get my eyes watery. And I like the church. The embodiments of the Ascended Masters are the most interesting to me. My favorite is Saint Germain. He is sort of like very magical, and he can, at least this is what our church believes, he can go through walls and stuff like that. I think that's neat.
1: Okay, what blessing are we gonna do?

0: 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Okay.
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1: 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Up next is Mouth Music, excerpt by Rachel Rosenthal. 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
0: 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A special thanks to both Helen Thorington and Joanne Green for their generous support and collaboration in this partnership. Up next is Clearing the Square by Kathy Peters. 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
2: It was a very confused time for everyone, and especially for a foreign reporter. The population was told that the People's Liberation Army would be coming into the city to protect the fundamental rights of the people. And whenever they attempted to do so, people would literally storm into the streets, form human wedges to block them, and literally argue with the rank-and-file soldiers and the officers. The PLA officers would say, "Hello, we're the People's Liberation Army, we've come to protect you." And the people would say, "Fine, thank you very much, we're the people, piss off."
3: Around me, there are about 50 army trucks. They're full of young soldiers. Not like this morning, they're in full battle dress. They've got metal helmets. A huge crowd, thousands of people, have stopped the trucks here. Some of the tyres have been let down. I'm walking towards one of those trucks now.

0: tanks opened fire with their machine guns to clear the crowds out of the way. And now, with the troops safely in the square, they're moving slowly down the boulevard.
1: He Jie, graduate of the Chinese Academy of Sciences, shot in East Chang'an Avenue near Nanjiuzi in the early hours of 4th of June 1989. He was among people running away from soldiers and was later found dead in a hospital in Beijing.
0: A long column of reinforcement troops is moving into the square now. People are firing things at them, and as you can hear, they're returning the thrown insults and bottles and stones with gunfire.
1: He Guo, male, 27, worker at the Yuetown neighbourhood grain store in Beijing. He Qing Guo Jiang Jie Beijing, male, 17,
2: reported to be killed in
1: Beijing on or around 4th of June.
2: Guo Xiangping,
1: details not known. Female, 54, retired factory worker.
2: He had been shot in the
1: male,
2: shot in the heart
1: at GCD Bridge.
2: Lecturer was
1: injured on the night of the 3rd
2: on
1: arriving
2: at the children's hospital.
1: Shot in the right of the chest on the 3rd of June 1989 and died at Fuxingmen Hospital. He had spent the previous day and night at Wuxidi trying to get students to return to school.
3: It's absolutely incredible. I saw one young man today who the tank stopped momentarily, and he ran out to the chairs of his comrades, jumped on one of the tanks, stood there, put both of his arms up in a victory salute, and then ran back into the crowd and died behind a concrete barricade with small arms fire ricocheting around him.
4: That was the time I became very involved, because when the martial law was declared, I saw some students from my uni, they were beaten up. Like one guy, a very young guy, he's very small, he was beaten by six cops with electric batons, and he became temporarily paralyzed, and he just couldn't stand up at all. And when he came back to the uni, he didn't even dare to say he was beaten up by the cops. He just said he wasn't careful when he was walking downstairs, he fell over.
5: I chatted with the students and told them of an old story. It's a story we all knew. There were those 1.1 billion ants living on a mountain top. One day, the mountain was ablaze. To survive, the ants had to get down the mountain. They gathered themselves into a giant ball and rolled down the mountain. The ants on the outside were burned to death, but the lives of many more were saved. My fellow students, we at the square are on the outermost layer.
6: They die for the people for all the world, not for me, not for us, for you.
5: In our hearts, we understand that only by dying can we ensure the survival of the Republic. The students sang the International again and again. They held hands tightly.
4: She told us this fairy tale about a group of ants on the top of the hill. There was this big bushfire going on at the foot of the hill, and the only way for those ants to survive is to form a huge ball, to join arm in arm and to form this huge ball to roll down the hill. And she said, as the ants' ball rose down the hill, the ants outside the ball will die, but the ants inside will survive, and so will the revolution. The revolution will go on as long as we have a few ants survive. But I just thought I was sitting outside the group. I was sitting just at the last end of the group. And she was inside. She was surrounded by us. I just had this great cynical image of us dying. And she survived.
5: They had already shot our loudspeakers to pieces. That was the monument to the people, the monument to the people's heroes. They dared to open fire at the monument.
6: Prisoners held in Beijing No. 2 prison, 12th of September, 1993. Zhu Gengsheng, 26. Death commuted to life. Incitement, arson, and disturbance. Shi Weicai, 3 years. Collaborating with the enemy. Chang Jingqiang, 20. Life. Causing injury. Liu Yu, 33. 8 years. Incitement. Leaking secrets. Li Jindong, 44. 6 years. Incitement. Liu Zihou, 33. 8 years. Incitement. Li Zhixin, life. Li Yujun, 24. Life. Disturbance or destruction.

0: I was a first-year student in Beijing at that time in 1989. I just didn't know anything about politics, and I didn't want to know anything about politics. I was very cynical because my parents were persecuted in the Cultural Revolution. I just didn't want to have anything to do with politics. It was the day of Hu Yaobang's funeral. When I was passing through the square, I came across these huge crowds of students and just heaps of cops there. And I just wanted to have a look. I was very curious. As we watched, there were more soldiers, more foreign journalists, and more students, and more residents from Beijing. And so I started to think about the whole movement.
1: The workers were out in force, marching with their slogans. Cadres from the Beijing aircraft factory, journalists, workers, students, just everybody.
0: I went to the Tiananmen Square two or three times a week. I was learning a lot. The Tiananmen Square was like a huge stage with all sorts of people, with all sorts of purposes there. But they all had one goal, to fight for the democracy. So I was quite puzzled for the time being. I was asking around, I asked those lecturers, teachers, students, what's democracy? What does it mean? And they said, no, I'm sorry, I don't know.
1: Students from Tianjin were going in droves to Beijing, and the railway workers were allowing them free passage on the train.
0: Tiananmen Square was turned into a huge campsite, just heaps of tents set up by these universities from all over China. I thought it was like a huge party there. We had these free drinks or food donated by people from all over China, and including Hong Kong and Taiwan.
2: When I first went to Beijing, there were students in the square wearing pictures of Mikhail Gorbachev on their backs. Gorbachev's arrival amidst literally hundreds and thousands of foreign Western journalists provided a great opportunity for the student movement to make their demands known on an international stage and to gain international sympathy.
0: Every day we set up these signs saying it's the 20th day of the hunger strike, where is the government? I became very angry. I thought, God, this is a coward government. They don't dare to come out to talk to these young students. What are they doing there? They're hiding behind the red walls. They're hiding inside the Zhongnanhai.
1: Although the government had been telling people that there was chaos in the streets and that the main railway line was blocked, in fact, the reverse was true. The public security police were directing the ambulances through to the hunger strikers, directing the buses. One of the stories that was going round was that the pickpockets union had declared a moratorium on picking pockets because they didn't want to give the troops any excuse for clamping down on them. Everything was extremely orderly.
0: I just had this gut feeling that there would be something big happening that night. So I went back to my dormitory and I changed clothes. I took my dagger with me and I took my bicycle and I was dressed in black. As I was cycling along, I saw these smashed trucks and tanks everywhere along the major roads. But as soon as I entered the square, it was like in a dream. I just couldn't believe it. I saw these people with their kids, these families, strolling in the square. People were selling dumplings, wonton soup, eggs or whatever, snacks there. It was like a beautiful, normal summer night. I still can't remember the details how I became a leader there. I guess I was sitting in the front row of the students and I was wearing a huge red shirt with a red headband over my forehead, and I was jumping up and down there and chanting. And they said, okay, since you are the loudest here, why don't you conduct us to Sing Internationale? That's how I became a leader there, and I started to deliver speeches about democracy, which I didn't have an idea about. We had University of Democracy formed there, and people giving speeches. Students were chanting democracy, democracy, singing International over and over. The atmosphere was very moving. I just thought, this is the time I want to die. And isn't it exciting? And the students around me were so young. They were even younger than I. They were 18 years old. We told ourselves stories of our childhood. It was just like a big funeral service for ourselves. And later on, Chai Ling, one of the student leaders, just gave up a speech. She was standing in front of me, calling us to die in the square for democracy.
3: We therefore just sat there quietly, ready to sacrifice ourselves. Because we all knew if we continued non-violent as our highest principle, the result of our movement would be if students used sticks and bottles against those crazed soldiers armed with assault rifles and tanks. It would be the biggest tragedy of the entire pro-democracy movement.
0: The lights were just suddenly switched off, and the loudspeakers were still yelling at us. I just didn't like that female voice saying, leave the square now, otherwise you take your own responsibilities. Just shouting, and the voice was just so high-pitched because they had already switched off all the loudspeakers of the students.
1: The troops that were actually to move on Beijing were starved of news. There was a total news blackout.
0: The square itself was very dark, so some students lit some tents so we could see.
1: So they didn't know that they were being sent against students.
0: I could see hundreds and hundreds of soldiers holding their guns and with bayonets on, dashing out of the Great Hall of the People. And we just saw, okay, they're going to kill us, fine. And we just sat there, sang International really, really loudly. I feel like in a dream again, or in a movie, or in a huge party. And everybody was really, really excited, and nobody was scared. We just heard this deafening noise again, like a chainsaw, or like in a huge factory or steel mill or something like that. We knew there were tanks and trucks rolling in now. And we just heard this deafening noise, and we just held each other's hands and prepared to die. And I could see these black shadows. I knew there were tanks or trucks, black shadows coming towards us.
4: Around 2200 hours on the 3rd of June, we 15 propaganda team members of the Beijing Institute of Aerospace Engineering came to Mushidi. We saw among civilians some students helping to maintain order there. A little over 100 yards away stood the troops. The 10 front rows of soldiers were carrying submachine guns and electric cattle prods. On both sides were also soldiers holding submachine guns, and the army trucks were in the middle. Before we got there, the students and the soldiers had been throwing rocks at each other. At around 22:20 hours, flames suddenly rose on the soldiers' side, and several army trucks were on fire, and the civilians cheered. Then the soldiers on both sides started to move forward. Their guns were pointed at students and civilians, and they kept shooting. Several hundred civilians and students had fallen. These frenzied bandits were shooting indiscriminately at anybody in their sight.
1: Liu Peng, male, 9. Sorry. I've got an 11-year-old, you know, and it was just his age that sort of got to me.
5: They die for us. They die for the people in all the world. They die the people for all the world. They die for them, not for me, not for us, for you.
1: Liu Peng, male, 9. Student at the Beijing Shun Chenggen Primary School. Shot in the chest, back and head by martial law soldiers at around midnight on the 3rd of June 1989, whilst near the overhead bridge in Fuxing Menwai. He died immediately. His body was later taken to Haidian District and was seen by many people there. Luo Wei, 30, worker at the semiconductors material factory, Beijing. Reportedly killed in Beijing on or around 4th of June 1989. Details not known. Piao Changkui, male, 47, performer with the Central Nationalities Song and Dance Troupe. Shot in the back of the head sometime on the night of the 3rd of June 1989. The bullet entered on the left side of the back of his head and emerged from the bottom right
0: neck. I saw tents being smashed. And one student yelled out, "Look at the Statue of Democracy, look at her." And we just saw Statue of Democracy collapse.
3: Our movement's symbol, the goddess of democracy, was crushed to bits. That was when we first saw tens of thousands of helmeted soldiers. The students ran towards them and yelled, "Dogs, fascist." As we headed west, we saw ranks upon ranks of soldiers running towards the square. Civilians, students, the hoarse from all the yelling continued to shout, "Fascists, dogs, beasts."
1: His body was left in the street. He had been looking for classmates who had been dispersed by the soldiers.
3: I heard after the students left, tanks and armored personnel carriers flattened the tents with the bodies inside. They poured gasoline over them and burned them. Then they washed away the traces of water.
6: The following was witnessed by an American consular official from a room on the fifth floor at the front of a hotel overlooking the street. At about 0300 hours, a large fire sprang up to the northeast of the hotel. It wasn't possible to see what was burning, but the blaze was extremely fierce. Automatic rifle fire was especially intense at that time. At about 0600 hours, I left the hotel and went to the front gate. Just outside the guardhouse where the beatings had taken place, there were about 30 or 40 abandoned plastic slip-on sandals.
0: Some students just panicked, and I couldn't help snatching the hands of two people next to me, couldn't say a word.
3: The radio kept saying that the troops had come to Beijing to deal with riotous elements and to maintain order in the capital. I think I'm the most qualified to say whether or not students are riotous elements. Anyone with a conscience should put his hand on his chest and think. Think of children arm in arm, shoulder to shoulder, sitting quietly under the monument. Their eyes are waiting the executioner's blaze. Can they be riotous elements?
0: I just heard the students crying all around me, and they were crying and yelling for help and just panic, and everybody was rushing. And I just tripped over, and I remember I had to walk over two layers of bodies. I don't think they were dead, but I ended up being beaten by one of the cops, and he was kicking my legs and saying, "Get up, you bitch." I just ran away, and I got squeezed inside the crowd again. I could only hear this noise, bludgeons, beatings, and I couldn't see anything because I was so short there. I squeezed inside the crowd. I couldn't breathe at all. I thought I was going to die.
2: The massacre itself came as a shock to everyone in terms of the extent of its bloodiness. Everyone, I think, had expected some violence, if you like, in the process of clearing the square. That had been the history of the clearings of the square since 1976 onwards at different stages. But no one expected the ferocity with which the army came in from the west, coming through, literally mowing down people, and their later clearing, so-called clearing of the square.
3: Then the tank rolled after us. It rolled over students' heads and legs. We couldn't find intact bodies for many of our classmates. Who's the riotous element?
6: We took the wounded on stretchers and went down the square towards the lane on the southeast side. As we went down the side of the square, we saw soldiers with large plastic bags north of the monument. They were putting people in the bags.
0: And I just suddenly changed my mind. I just thought, oh God, I don't want to die. I don't want to be dying like this. And I could feel my glasses smashed on my face, but I couldn't feel any pain at that moment.
3: Students put on masks because the tear gas.
0: So I got squeezed towards the entrance, but I just couldn't get into the entrance.
3: What can we do to bring back those students who were sacrificed? My compatriots, even at the darkest moment, dawn will still break. Even with the frenzied fascist creature, a democratic republic true to the people will be born.
0: As we went through the back alleys, we heard all these gunshots everywhere, and everybody was saying a civil war has just started.
3: The critical moment has come. My compatriot, all Chinese nationals with a conscience, all Chinese people, wake up. The ultimate victory must be the people's.
0: And at that time, I just felt very, very sad. I wasn't excited anymore. I just thought, what's the point of this? I mean, why are they killing people like this?
3: Down with military rule. The people will win. Long live the republic.
5: They die the people for all the world. They die for them, not for me, not for us. For you. Because they won't tell truth.

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3: I watch black and white. I watch black and white turn blue. I turn into blue. I turn and I move my mouth. I mouth its tones. I mouth the turns. I am the movement of my mouth. I lie in wait. I lie on the throat of my own voice. I lean and lay fingers upon. I finger and curl. I curl and I eat these fingers. I am a demonstrative pronoun. I whisper that I don't really know. I whisper that I cannot scream. I am a sequence of letters across my face. I fall forward and change this picture. I picture the fall and the failure. I fail to be home by dinner. I fail to breathe in the prescribed manner. I pause. I am a subordinate clause. I feel a long time off. I feel like a drowned thing reached from behind. I am finally, yes, without realizing, I realize that it is he. I return to see.

This is a story of conquest and capture, of danger and desire. It has been written down here in order to give shape and substance to the couple pictured in this frame. This portrait takes shape by shaking the kaleidoscope that is their story. There are many pieces. At first, they are sitting on chairs with something in their hands, like a glass of liquid or a knife that has speared a cube of cheese. The hand is brought precisely to the lips, which take sips or small bites. One notes the presentation of a pleasant facial expression. Try to imagine how the tearing of clothing might distort this picture. Their apartment is dissected by an array of doors. Doors leading to the hall, kitchen, bedroom, bathroom and closet. The doors crowd the living space with their many planes. The rooms are spare. The occupants find

0: no need for decoration, for he has lived in her and she in him. Their floors are scrubbed, their roof does not leak, and there are no weeds in the garden. They pack their boxes and watch one another move out of the corners and off the shelves. They remove the full boxes, and then they turn, face each other, and remove their clothes. They do not fall asleep until late. They do not wake until noon. They do not have much time now, because he is leaving first. He feels a quick panic rise like bile in his throat. She is so remote. He can think of nothing to say, and feels that, in speaking, he is playing out of tune. He is murdering music, he thinks. This is how it all begins. It is sometime in the past. He wants to walk her home. She does not look at him, does not say a word. Her lips are pressed together, tightly. She is a woman in her 30s. She lives alone in a small town. He speaks to her of great writers and of his life in the city. He says he has many plans. He gestures and talks rapidly. Her head is lowered, but she is listening. He wants to walk her home, but she does not look at him, does not say a word. He leans towards her and tries to look into her eyes. Now he speaks to her of eyes and talks of how they can seize, measure, evaluate, and select. She turns away from him. He tries to bring her back. He speaks to her about the eyes of lovers, about how the eyes can perceive one another. He speaks of absolute love. And then he asks if he can walk her home. She says no, but soon she begins to meet him in the security of a locked garage. They make love amid the parts of dismantled cars. She does not take him to her home, and he does not take her to his. But in the garage, among the metallic skeletons, she aches with pleasure. In the garage, they create a small, dark world of tenderness. In the dark, she begins to talk of absolute love. They each begin to leave work early. In the late afternoons, they find themselves in the darkness of the garage. There, in the dark, they attempt to read each other like maps. They play games in silence in which they move like mimes in circles around each other. Where is this body leading that body? They play. Once, he stops suddenly, pulls the hair back from her forehead, and says, "Oh, yes, now I recognize you." He lays both hands on her head, strokes her hair and her face, and wonders out loud how she would look like this, like that. He turns her head roughly from side to side. She remembers his look, a look of total possession on his face as he moves her this way and that. His look pleases her, yet it frightens her. He talks to her again about the eyes of lovers, about how they perceive one another. He says the eyes can seize, measure, evaluate, select. His eyes are trained on her. He says that she is waiting to be seized, measured, evaluated, selected. She turns away from him, uncomfortable. To her, these words fall like hammer blows. He wonders about her silence. To him, it is silent provocation. He knows that he has lost her and tries to penetrate her from a different angle, tries to bring her back to the beginning of the game. But she does not come right away.
1: I watch black and white. I watch black and white turn blue.
0: He takes her to an apartment. Neither one has been there before. He closes the door behind her. She does not leave. Eventually, she paints each of the rooms a different color. Peach for tenderness, gray for reverie, red for urgency, cream for repose. At night, he tells her stories. He constructs scenes in which she stars, and in these scenes, he vulgarizes and toughens her. She, on the other hand, wants to paint him sensitive and delicate. He laughs at this picture. In this way, they create fiction together, but their images never fit at any one point. At night, they are lit by an erotic phosphorescence. Their desire is violent and primitive. They press themselves upon one another like a mouth upon a bottle. They collapse only when, at last, they share a pulse. Still, she does not return to her home. She does not return to work. Concealed within these rooms, she begins to write. Aimlessly at first. She writes of these rooms, of this man.
1: She writes about herself. She writes about her hunger. She writes that her hunger is being fed by a desire that chokes her as if she is being fed food too rich, too full of texture. In this way, she creates fiction, but mostly fact. The fact is that her writing is inhabited by shadings and subtleties, and she begins to create a labyrinth, which is their story. Through her writing, she is looking for a way out,

Her writing fascinates him, but he is angered by ciphers, by the illusion of her words. He reads what she has written and tells her that she is throwing up obstacles in his path so that he cannot seek her out. He says that he does not believe her writing is about the truth, but about lies. He says that the two people in her story have too many angles, one too many profiles. He says this makes them unreliable. He says they are not complete. They are not real. They do not really love one another. He believes that she is writing about themselves, and he feels that in this story and in these rooms, she deceives him in a charade of love. He is angered and confused by what is fact and what is fiction. She has created on paper a labyrinth, he says, which is their story, and now he invades that maze and storms the passageways of this twisted landscape. She stands before him and says quietly that these are not lies she writes about. These are people she wants to be. She says that the landscape in which these two people live is only treacherous when innocence and trust are overrun by desire. That, she says, is when one loses reason and direction. That is when one becomes lost. She is thinking of herself. She is thinking of her own desire. She thinks, too, that she is lost within her own desire and cannot find her way out of these rooms from this man, from her hunger. She is not nourished by love, but she is sustained by the act of love. He watches her face as she thinks these things. Now he knows that he is not a part of her fiction, nor of her facts. Now he believes that he is just a figure in her head and in their bed. He is thinking now that he has not lost her. He simply has never had her.

Now he becomes cruel, and his words carry an uncomfortable weight. At the bottom of her eyes lies a deep sadness, an admission of defeat. Now they circle each other, and it is not a game. Accusations are hurled. There are floods of words, and anger floods these rooms. The streams they have floated down are clogging. The lake where they swim is filling with grass. She talks about her struggle to articulate longing. He says, it isn't a question of giving voice to it, but in simply feeling it. What does she feel? He says perhaps she is confusing her desire with something else. She says, perhaps. She says, perhaps he can give the most abstract of feelings a concrete meaning, but she cannot define her ache. She cannot intellectualize her hunger. A door is closed between them. Behind this door, she furiously types a text of savage, primitive quality. She strikes the keys with a force that cracks the walls of this room. Her writing is delirious. She tries to cut away at a fear she feels growing inside her, and so she writes about the fear, and again, about the man. But in seeking clarity, she creates further illusion. What does become clear is that now her only refuge is in her writing. There she deals, perhaps, in camouflage, but she is writing from the heart, and it feels safe behind the words. A door opens. He finds her slumped over the table. She is still at the typewriter, her head in her hands. He touches her, and they both collapse like moths that have flown too close to the flame. They do not fall asleep until late. They do not wake until noon. They do not have much time now because it has been decided that he will leave first. He feels panic rise like bile in his throat. She is so remote. For once, he can think of nothing to say, and feels that in speaking, he will be playing out of tune. He will murder the music, he thinks.

He is outside now. He looks back up at the bedroom window from the street where he is standing. He remembers the shape of her under the sheets. He sees her there still. She lies there under the bedclothes and sees him standing beneath her in the street. She has experienced suspension like this when swimming. Underwater it is this still. She closes her eyes and imagines that she comes out of the water and stands up before him, water streaming from her lips. She steps forward, pressing herself against the pilings of a ruined pier. She opens her eyes and sees herself rigid in the bedsheets.

He remembers the shape of her under the bedsheets. And now he turns, enters the building again, and mounts the stairs to the apartment. There, in the dark of the bedroom, she hears his footsteps along the hall. She strains her eyes to see him as he enters the room. He looks down upon her where she lies. She moves slightly, tensely, under his gaze. Slowly, he kneels by her side. She is silent. He wills her to look up at him, but she looks past him, as if she is looking at an opposite shore. Now he reaches for her, and as his hands close about her neck, the air seems suddenly superheated and dense. The air thickens and distorts his view, and she disappears from sight. Groping now, he falls upon her, turning over and over her like a shell sucked under by the surf, washed by films of water. Now she is above him, and she seems arched for flight. He tastes the sweet stream that runs down her neck, but he cannot hear the scream for the sudden rush of water. He is afraid to look up. She grows still. He lies there and feels he is in a place where things weigh nothing at all. He waits, without breathing, for gravity and movement. An abrupt sound from her becomes a death kick, which flings her body into a last gesture of life. He raises his head, but she has already slipped beneath the surface. He thinks, sometimes love is mistaken for crime, and he turns on the light to see.

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I whisper that I don't really know. I whisper that I cannot scream. I am a sequence of letters across my face. I fall forward and change this picture. I picture the fall and the failure. I fail to be home by dinner. I fail to breathe in the prescribed manner. 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I am a subordinate clause. I feel a long time off. I feel like a drowned thing reached from behind. I am fine. I am finally, yes, without realizing, I realize that it is he.

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0: In the mornings, tongues want to desert their faces, want to transcend like dead consciousness, looking down at their bodies, scar a memory. Their tongues chuckle dispassionately before the ghost self rises, goes gently away as it came. Didn't you know babies were once gods? All of us, trembling in light, once gods without limitation, without judgment, without speech that would shout diseased incantations.
1: One more hit, just one more hit, hit me.
2: In the mornings, after the dope is gone, the tricks turned, the money burned, the pipe laid on a cocktail table, in a shoebox, in someone's pocket, crusted with black from the gas torch that burned those little mounds of white rocks down from their supreme heights, down to the thick Gestapo white smoke that they inhaled and conquered, that they momentarily transformed into a world where a deep breath is unimpeded by fear. The sun jumps into their faces like an invitation to a fist fight, the dryness of their mouths scratching the droughted surfaces of international hunger, the hands absently striking matches, sticking cigarettes in lips, puffing for all their worth, the eyes, larger than truth, dilated at the center with the shocked consistency of those seen in photos of hangings, black bodies swinging from trees like broken promises, serenading the wind. The eyes are the same,
3: yeah.
2: Huge,
3: it's
2: disbelieving, stripped.
3: It's all a damn shame.
2: The pretty white
3: but
2: smoke dances
3: no
2: jitterbug sequences that pop lock on street corners,
3: I've
2: looking for rhythms to be elevated to the sacred heights of
3: I'm
2: African
3: working.
2: Ballets, signaling to the drums.
3: I'm working.

0: I did it. I hit the pipe. I hustle for the pipe. Am I a criminal? They tried to exhale their fear of being slaves, the fear that finally catches up with them when the white smoke dissipates, the fear that says, "Nigga, you ain't nothing," the fear that trivializes great racial strides, that turns Martin Luther King into a demasculated textbook myth and relegates Africa to a cut-out leather symbol dyed red, black, and green liberation colors. The fear that sucks the heat out of the environment of the self.
1: Myself. Crack, baby.
0: But in the night,
1: crack,
0: they are gregarious shadows.
1: You so
0: they are tribal-marked warriors reinventing Toussaint and Nzinga and Cleopatra and Marcus Garvey and Malcolm spills unrecognized from their lips. And he says his name is Little. Malcolm Little.
1: Baby.
2: Yo, yo, yo, what's up? What's up? You got love? You got some 8-ball?
3: Yo, one time, man. One time at the light, man. One time. Serve it up proper, bro. Is it proper? How come you can't let me hold some till tomorrow, man? I spent $100 with your ass, nigga. I ain't good till tomorrow.
2: Hey, man, don't sweat me. Don't play me like that. They call it crack cocaine on TV, but we call it dope. You got some rubbing alcohol? How we going to keep the ear swabs lit? You got a torch?
3: Don't worry, she's cool.
2: Hey man, be cool, chill out. She's coming up now.
3: One time at the corner.
2: Look, I give you a deal, double up for 30. Now this is some good dope, man. It's hype. It ain't cut. Read my lips, it ain't cut yet. Can you appreciate this?
3: One time at the corner, man. I'm out of here. One time.
4: Wait, I gotta go back.

front of this motel for love. Hey, sweet baby man, you want a piece of this for a dub? He had the nerve to say to me, Black Queen, the nation cannot survive without you. With one out of every three black men in jail, we need you to be strong. That's what he said.

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They are black pathology at its best. They are the chosen. They are the black earth's rebellion. They are not without recourse, but feel as if they are. They can articulate that despair in a gunshot. They can choke a community with the paid precision of agent provocateurs. They have mislaid their names. They speak in coughs and never eat. They are starving Ethiopian orphans within walking distance of the water. They are the tobacco juice the snuff chewers spit out of Arkansas red clay and trains clamoring north. They are the exodus. They keep the wound open. They crouch in motel rooms, alleyways, in front of Mr. So-and-so's well-tended hedges, inside unpolished car chrome, up in the hills and down in the valleys. They can sing the Star-Spangled Banner on demand. They walk the ghost walk, trembling steps that crack sidewalks. They look at the burnt tips of their fingers and do

0: oil saturating our temples.
1: I can't hold up half the sky. I am sick.
0: In the higher eye, there is wisdom there that we can't see.
1: I am
0: wisdom
1: sick.
0: There
1: is
0: that we can't see.
1: Criminal
0: wisdom
1: where
0: that we

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This is not a secret. This is public oppression. This is not a secret. This is public oppression. There is a sister dying in front of the white-tailed motel for a hit of crack cocaine. And she knows why we should tell this story.

0: Inside the Senate, inside the pierced veins, the runaway blues are flowing. I cannot face myself. This street is tight. I suck it in. I wish this pipe held the answers to override.
1: We can help.
0: I am the running man, the escaped one racing.
1: Ain't no shame,
0: my nerves twitch.
1: You are sick.
0: My nigga toes curl like vultures perched in trees.
2: First you gotta problem.
1: Look, you have to face it.
0: I have a problem. Suck it in.
2: That's the first step.
0: It erases my face.
1: And the
0: I
1: first
0: must
1: step
0: all over.
2: No, serious, man, come on.
1: He's admitting.
2: You got to admit you got a problem.
0: Suck it in.
1: I wouldn't be here for
0: what
1: you.
0: What job, man, huh? Frying a burger?
1: I do want to help you.
2: Look, man, we wouldn't be here for you.
0: Suck it in. I ejaculate my future. It grows up addicted, chained, still chained.
1: That's the first step.
0: To the bottom. Tight, packed. 1200 in the bottom of the SS Jesus.
1: I will be here for you.
2: And the first step is meeting you have a problem. Look,
0: suck it in.
2: Face it.
0: The stench of my dreams denied.
2: You have a problem.
0: By one vote in the Senate, 1990. Not long enough from 1619. I could not take this. My civil rights.
2: You are sick, man. Ain't no shame in it.
0: Snorted up my nose.
2: You are addicted. Addicted to
0: the rush in my heart. My veins constrict. I got to get high, man. I got to override. I got to escape.
2: First, you gotta admit you got
0: from
2: a problem.
0: From inside myself.
2: That's the first step. No, serious, man. Come on.
0: Suck it in.
2: You gotta admit you got a problem. Look, man.
0: My hope. This street is tight. My condition is critical. Keep hope alive.
1: First, you
0: someone
1: got to admit.
0: Shouts.
1: You got a problem.
0: I search for the answers in this crack pipe. I must escape. I cannot take my civil rights into my veins. If there was one black freed man in the Senate from North Carolina, I got to get high. I got to get away from this street, this pipe. I cannot take this. I am the running man.
2: We would be here.
0: Not elected. Still.
2: You have to face
0: chained.
2: It. And this is the first step. Is admitting you have a problem. Look, man, face it, you have a problem. You are sick, man. Ain't no shame
0: addicted
2: in it.
0: Addicted to the dreams.
2: You are addicted.
0: In this crack pipe.

0: It's a crime.
1: It's a shame.
0: It's a crime.
1: It's a shame.
0: A crying shame.
1: A shameful sin.
0: A sinful crime.
1: A criminal sin.
0: Against the body?
1: Against the state. Who's the victim here? Who's the criminal?
0: Buyers.
1: Sellers?
2: Pleasure?
3: It's
0: ignorance. Greed.
2: Shame.
4: We gotta crack down. We gotta crack down. We gotta crack down on crack. Crack down on coke. Crack down on drugs. New coke. Old coke. Classic coke. Gotta crack down. Gotta crack down. Gotta crack down before we all crack up.
0: The war to end the war. Not the one in the desert, the one in the jungle.
2: Where?
0: The war against drugs. The
2: criminals.
0: Cold War that turned into the hot
5: the
0: war.
5: Airplane?
0: As if drugs were the cause,
5: the
0: not as if drugs were the cause,
4: gotta get
0: not
4: high. Gotta get high. Gotta get high. Gotta get high. Gotta get it up. Gotta get it up.
2: Shame.
4: Gotta crack down. Gotta crack down. Gotta crack down before we all crack up.
0: We're standing on the crack, straddling it, got one foot on either side of the chasm.
2: Where?
0: A fault line deep in America's
2: criminals.
0: Psyche. The contradictions rub up against each other, and the
5: airplane?
0: Ground under our feet shudders and quakes, shudders and quakes, shudders and quakes, rocks and rolls, rocks and rolls.
4: Gotta make it to the top, gotta make it to the top. Stuck at the bottom, stuck at the bottom. Gotta be in control, gotta crack down before we all crack up.
0: Remember when drugs were a sacrament? A portal to expanded consciousness, a holy communion
6: grass,
0: with the cosmos.
6: Hash, acid,
0: we were looking for rituals,
6: drugs,
0: a way to heal the schism between the body and the spirit.
6: Love, not war.
0: Remember when drugs were free and the CIA made LSD? Remember the war on
5: the
0: poverty that turned into the war on the poor?
6: Make war. Make war.
5: Who owns the airplane?
4: We got the powder. We got the power. We got the powder. We got the power. We got the powder. We got the power. We got the cash. We got the clout. We got the cash. We got the clout.
0: There's a crack across the face of America. Worry lines on the forehead and a smile that's painted on. Hail Mary, fire and brimstone, praise the Lord. Daddy's in the counting house, making money.
2: Where?
0: The son is in the rec room,
2: criminals.
0: Snorting the booty. The Holy Spirit's on TV, preaching for cash. While Mama's in the alley, turning a trick. And Baby's in the hospital, oh so sick. Oh, so sick.
7: We got the powder. We got the power.
0: As
7: we got the powder.
0: The
7: we got the power. We got the cash. We got the clout.
0: As if drugs were the cause, not the effect.
5: Who owns the airplanes?
1: Cry. Cry.
0: Cry.
1: Damn.
0: Cry.
1: Damn. He robbed me while I
0: he
1: slept.
0: He swung around and punched me in the face. I fell
1: he broke
0: back.
1: My arm.
0: And scrambled up to run. He grabbed me by
1: he
0: the waist.
1: To kill me.
0: I kicked and struggled and screamed.
1: I never got hit in the
0: he
1: face.
0: He twisted my arm till it snapped. They
1: you
0: always, always sign their crimes with violence, the cop said.
1: You don't see it coming.
0: Nowadays, they all sign their crimes with violence.
1: You don't even
0: he
1: duck
0: He bolted
1: the punch.
0: Through the door. He could have murdered me.
1: I wished I had a gun.
0: I saw his eyes full of hate.
1: Ooh. I would have shot him.
0: I wanted to kill him. Why did he need the money?
1: He robbed me while I
0: was
1: slept.
0: Was he a crack addict? What was his life like?
1: I woke up and found him in the hallway.
0: Was it a burning hell? I hated him, and I loved him.
1: He looked like Harry Belafonte.
0: I wished his life was so excellent he'd never have to break another face.
1: He had freckles.
0: To bleed out his pain. I loved him.
1: Is Jack here?
0: And I hated him.
1: No,
0: my arm was in a cast. Cops spending
1: fortunes.
0: You had
1: to trust someone who said,
0: "Now I'm scared."
1: Drug dealers.
0: Seemed aggressively pointless.
1: But you'll have to leave, I told him.
0: Let them get high, she said.
1: I showed him the door.
0: Where's the money for hot lunches and
1: daycare? I didn't know he'd taken the food money.
0: And good educations,
1: cry.
0: She said.
1: Cry.
0: My arm
1: Damn.
0: Is in a cast because the quality of my life is only as good as the quality of my neighbor's life, she said. She loved him and she hated him. Lock my bedroom door at night.
1: Cry, cry,
0: damn. As if drugs were the cause, not the effect. As if drugs were the cause, not the effect. As if drugs were the cause, not the effect.
2: as if drugs were the cause, not the effect.
3: How are you consecrated?
8: With ecstatic, heedless snow that blankets our tall souls with some kind of rapturous glad.
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3: Who taught you jubilation?
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8: Our throats are raw with, have mercy on us, please. 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
0: 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Thank you for listening.

You began as a young girl helping mother bring the dinner to the table. At first, perhaps, you were merely seeking parental approval, but soon you noticed you were attracted to the chore. You expanded your duties without being asked. The evening you found a dime carelessly forgotten beneath your father's plate, your heart quickened. 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And now you want to be a waitress. A waitress. A waitress.

I served a union, the Hotel and Restaurant Workers Union, 9 years of my waitress life. We paid $30 a month, over $300 a year, and the best I could figure was you got to visit the union doctor at discount medical rates. The doc notoriously broke appointments, and the last man who saw him complained of chest pains was sent home to take 2 aspirins and died of a heart attack that night. I feel sacrilegious bad-mouthing the union, yet I'm upset. The hotel and restaurant workers have one of the best contracts, $4.50 an hour. Unless you've waitressed, you don't know it's common to get $10 for an 8-hour shift. Some places pay nothing. You live strictly on tips, so $4.50 plus is a great deal. Yet I'm upset. Aside from lousy doctors, there are hotels in New York women and dark-skinned people cannot work. Today we're talking. 18, 20 years into the women's movement, 100 years into civil rights, we cannot work certain hotels. The food industry is 78% women, yet white men are the top chefs and waiters in all the best joints. Some study revealed waiters raise families and tip them more wherever they're working, and I'm not making that up. The truth is, mostly women raise families alone. Waitressing nights and weekends is a second job to make ends meet because their husbands ditched out on child support. So what does the union give me? They give me this lousy union doctor. They give me $19 off my $100 glasses, and they give me no hotel jobs. So I'm upset. I have to give the union credit for one time they helped me, though. One day a guy just up and grabbed my breast, cupped his hand right over, like he had a right. I want to see what size you are, he says. I'm going to buy you a bra for Valentine's. My face was so appalled he dropped his hand. I backed off into the dining room and started setting up for dinner, trying to figure what. From across the floor I heard him start to crack jokes about it with the cook. And then I knew from what. I screamed across the restaurant, not even caring who heard. You think it's such a joke to grab my breast, Paul? I'll tell you what's such a joke. The women don't hate men because men don't get it that women hate being grabbed. I'm taking this to the union, Paul. I'm filing a sexual harassment complaint. Let's see how funny you think it is. We're going to union court. He didn't know the union wouldn't do jack for me. He didn't know I'd have to go to CLU, the Council for Labor Union Women, the agency that agitates the union to do jack for me. But that threat cooled his heels. Those boys quit laughing right away. The one time the union helped me out. And there's lots of agitators working unions. There's lots and lots of them. All over.

0: I wait on a vegetarian, a little vegetarian. He comes in for cereal sometimes. We talk about stuff I'm surprised little vegetarians talk. About it taking 10 pounds of grain they call the best kind of cereal to make 1 pound of beef. We realize 10 pounds of grain could feed 10 times as many people as the 1 pound of beef. But they got it rigged so we pay our farmers not to grow the 10 pounds of cereal to make the 1 pound of beef, so they have no way to make a living. Then we buy Russia's grain from her farmers so we can feed that 10 pounds of the best cereal to United States cows for every pound of beef. We're too confused by that, so we change the subject. The young vegetarian tells me, "Me and Bobby went to Grandma from Yonkers' house in Jerry. Grandpa eats a cow's tongue, Jerry. Yuck, he really does." Aunt Sammy's fresh tongue recipe tells me,
1: "Wash the tongue. Cover it with water. 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Skin the tongue. Fifth and third, piping hot."
0: And there's lots of vegetarians and lots of these tongues meat people eat. There's lots and lots of them. All over.

Then there's the Hasidim. Who would think me working for Hasidim? One of the rabbis I work with swears the atmosphere has become so anti-Semitic in the U.S., Jews will be run out in a few years' time. There's no talking to him. He knows it's going to happen. I sarcastically ask him where he'll go, and he answers me dead straight. The next place. We're used to wandering. I'd heard lots of wild stuff about Hasidim. I thought they all wore side curls. They don't. It's one of those 100-year debates where the face hair begins. You're not allowed to cut the face hair, only the head. Some do and some don't, and only the Sids know for sure. I'd heard they never touch women in case they're bleeding. If a man wants sex, he throws his hat on his wife's bed. That they do it through a hole in the sheet. My boss claims they just do that wedding night. For tradition. I thought they were desperate, furtive animals, slightly bent, you know, scurriers, protecting their lot. But I don't know. My boss is more a prankster. One boring night at the restaurant, he put saran wrap on all the toilet seats so when one went to go, nothing went in the pot. It just, you know, sloshed around underneath your butt. For weeks, I plunged my hand in toilet seats to ensure they were uncovered. I love these Sids. I love their humor, their community. Their dedication is astounding. During the Sukkot holidays, they have to recreate the 40-year Jew wandering the desert in search of Jerusalem, so they eat outside in tents. Every meal! For 2 weeks, they'd line up, waiting sometimes an hour in the cold to eat meals bundled in this 8-seater tent while there was a warm, empty restaurant with 200 seats and everyone else in the world asking me what the heck was going on. After I gave that Jew wandering history lesson so many times I thought I'd scream on top of running food from the kitchen all the way from

The boys I work with are nonstop sexual verbiage. I haven't worked like this in years. I make conversation. They make sex. I say, these peppers are hot. They say, just like me, you want to go home and ball? I say, a strong guy like you shouldn't care if I knock your arm. They say, anytime you hit me, darling, I cream. I say, you quit smoking, I'm proud of you. They say, yeah, I want to eat all night long and not get winded. I say, you know I'm into women. They say, tomorrow I'm wearing a dress, then maybe you'll be into me. I say, that woman's tall. They say, she's perfect. I'm so small, snuggle into her. And when she says what's happening, I'll say it's me, honey. I say, a woman is stunning. I can't figure why she's with that shrimp. They say, women like that don't need big. That shrimp needs good hands. Player 2 to 3 hours. Jesus, think of that. Hours eating. Just coming up for air. A customer asks, where'd you get this classy waitress? They say, she was working Lexington Ave. I say, I can't get this tune out of my head and I don't even know what it is. They misinterpret and say, tuna? You know tuna. If you don't have a girl at hand, why not do it yourself? I pet and kiss the restaurant cat. They say, uh-huh, I know you like pussy. They say, ever since the girls are here, the cook's back's been out and I want to know what they do with him every night. I say, that guy's huge, at least 6'8" in both directions. They say, if I was that big, chicks wouldn't want me. They'd be afraid I'd split them open. This size, I'm cute and cuddly. They say, I lost weight because I ate all weekend long, and that ain't no calories. You get to eat all you want. They say, I'm trying to convert you for one night. You know I'm the best time on the bus. I say, you trying to give me a hard time? They say, I'd love to, but you don't want my hard time. They say, there's one advantage with girls. When it's slow, if you can't make money, at least you can make time. They are live performance art. Improv on any line I got. I am no longer mad, nor pissed, no longer ignore. A feminist with no longer any of the old reactions. I am completely amazed these men still exist. And there's lots of these men. Lots and lots of them all over.

worked a night on Wall Street like I have never worked. An expensive place my boss owns by the Brooklyn Bridge. 8 waitresses on the lunch shift for a 250-seat place. Only 2 of us at night because Wall Street shuts down. Except this night. This night they were celebrating the 100th anniversary of the Brooklyn Bridge, which none of us remembered. I worked a night on Wall Street like I have never worked. People lined up the stairs and who knows how far down the block. For 2 hours, I ran serving tables. People tipping me like crazy. You want to hear wild? I made $278 in 2 hours. $278. And I don't know why. I did not give good service. There is no way 2 waitresses give good service to 250 seats. I lost it over blintzes. Someone told me they wanted blueberry, and I raised my hands above my head, said, "Beam me up, Scotty," burst out laughing, and never stopped all night. Working this night on Wall Street like I have never worked. In every restaurant, there's people who lose it. Working days and working nights like they have never worked. They've put in too many hours for too many months over too many years. I worked with a cook who lost it so bad, one day she locked herself in the kitchen in the middle of a lunchtime rush. You know what that is? You got 1, maybe 2 very serious hours when you're making money. Those mealtimes are payroll.

tower she locked herself in and wouldn't let anyone in with her out. My boss had to fire her. You can't let a subordinate get away with something that wild. Of course, it didn't last. She's the best dairy cook around. And there's lots of these people working days and working nights like they have never worked. Lots of people working lose it. There's lots and lots of them all over.

There were the summers I worked graveyard shifts on Cape Cod. In one place, my then boyfriend, Hodge, and I worked as a waitress cook team. 11 at night until 7 a.m. Except it was never much of a graveyard. The place was the only 24-hour joint within 50 miles. The bars let out, people poured in, and we hummed. One night I worked so fast I spilled a whole pot of boiling hot coffee down my front. I was staring at my uniform suction cupping itself onto my skin while my boss was screaming for me to get in the back and find another suit. I was in shock. A sensation not quite yet identifiable was welling itself up along my thighs and belly and chest. Hodge grabbed my arm, walked me into the back, peeled my uniform slip and stockings off, and gently dried me with a mound of unused kitchen towels. I escaped with only first-degree burns, one sheet of them up and down my entire front. Hodge found a cook's uniform that was nice and loose on me, and we both re-entered the Twilight Zone. A few summers later, I was working Provincetown, supervising the bar rush in Doty's Pizza Parlor, an after-hours dyke joint. Most gay boys that didn't get picked up went to Spartus, and all the straight fishermen, family types, and miscellaneous queers came to Doty's, drunk. We had what we called the door dykes, just to keep an eye on the street to watch for rumbles. I can't believe I'm using the word rumbles. When was the last you heard it? Rumbles. Maybe like in West Side Story or if you were in a 1950s street gang. But I think it may be the appropriate word. We had hand signals the door dykes would flash us from across the room like call the cops, door help needed, and lock the door, which sometimes was all you could do to control the crowd. For instance, one night a fisherman in a big, queer, what you might call a bull, hit the door at exactly the same moment. The guy slugged her straight out for no apparent reason, and it took all of about 30 seconds for a rumble to get smoking between the fisherman and the dyke. It was not uncommon for Doty to lose $400 to $500 in business locking her doors, but she believed in saving our butts first, an unusual trait in a boss, and paid us whether it was a shutdown or a work all night. One evening during bar rush, a woman asked for a slice with onions. I told her we didn't have a slice with onions. Would she like a slice with cheese? No, she asked again for onions. I explained again, no onions. Then she wanted to see Doty. Said he and she went way back. I said Doty was a woman and she was in Boston on business. Suddenly this woman started screaming, I want a slice with onions! I want a slice with onions! A grown woman screaming for a measly piece of pizza, calling everybody's attention to our corner of the counter. Now, at 2 a.m. during bar rush, we were working in fourth gear. The last thing we wanted was to deny any drunk people food, so I was actually debating whether I should look for some freaking onions in the kitchen when this woman appeared to come to her senses. She stopped screaming, called me close to her face, and said, I want to talk with you. I really need a slice with onions, and you're just giving me a hard time. Then, quick as lightning, she slugged me in the face. The few hundred people in the place froze. It was here a pin drop silence. I couldn't believe this woman could slug me over no onions. When I tasted the blood in my mouth dripping from my nose, I said, cut, that's a take, but no one was laughing. Everyone's consciousness started to kick back in, and the pizza cook started yelling, that woman slugged Jerry, that woman slugged Jerry, over and over, getting more and more worked up as people started moving in. If anyone should have moved in, it was the door dykes, but it was this femme we called Mom, because she took care of everyone, who kicked into her don't mess with my kids mode, leapt over the counter, grabbed the onion woman, backed her into a wall, and started pounding her head against it. We finally wrestled Mom off, and the onion woman bolted out the door, no doubt thankful for her life. Doty returned early the next day, and how she heard so quick is beyond me. But she had me up through all my protests and took me door to door till we found Onion Face. Doty dragged her out with us and house to house made her apologize in front of all those we had awakened a few minutes earlier. I'll never forget that woman begging me to forgive her in everyone's doorway. But more than that, I'll never stop loving Doty for looking after my butt. And there's lots of people dealing with people like Onion Face. There's fewer bosses like Doty looking after their people, but thank heavens there's some of them. There's some of those bosses all over.

The most memorable Twilight I've ever had was when two drunk women refused to place an order until the niggers left the Topaz Dinner Theater I was working. I said the, quote, niggers, end quote, were regulars. I reminded them we were in the late end of the 20th century, and while I recognized things were far from hunky-dory among the ones who thought their skin was, quote, flesh-colored, end quote, and the rest who had skin but apparently no color considered, quote, flesh, slavery had long since been outlawed. I stalked off and announced to the dark skins at the counter that these ladies requested their departure. Eyebrows shot up, backs got straight, and smiles started to creep into faces because this time the dark ones far outnumbered the, quote, flesh-colored ones. Stools squeaked around and people in other booths looked about to form an audience for these two. The air was thick even though nothing was happening except a big stare down, but things were heating up on that other level where whole conversations take place but no words are spoken. I was actually trying to waitress in the middle of all this, hoping to dispel some of the other level in the air. Nobody was too interested in ordering. All eyes were trained on the two drunken, quote, flesh-colored ones. I served a guy across from them his burger, which he started in on with obvious delight, smacking his lips and asking, "Where's the beef, ladies?" Everybody was doing a nasty chuckle, but those two who asked me to call the cops and have the, quote, niggers arrested. The air thickened. "You better believe I'll call the cops," I said, who arrived in four cars with flashing red lights and a paddy wagon, which was their usual mode when answering a Topaz Dinner Theater call. The, quote, flesh-colored ladies heaved a sigh. Little did they know they were the dinner theater that night. Scratching, screaming, and kicking every step of the way, it took five cops each to get them out the door. Whereupon everyone left in the Topaz glued themselves to the windows three deep to watch the men in blue wrangle the, quote, flesh into the wagon. It was my most memorable Twilight. And there's lots of these dark skins in restaurants. If they're not eating out front, they are most often flipping the burgers or washing the dishes out of, quote, flesh-colored people's view. In fact, there's more of these dark skins worldwide than pale skins. There's lots and lots of them, all over.

I met a woman, an amazing woman, in a diner. Who would have ever thought? I wasn't working. I was sitting at the counter when next to me an old and forgotten woman, but clearly still spry woman, ordered broccoli and carrots with her chicken dinner. Then told the waitress smartly and proud, I introduced broccoli to America. We all looked at one another and the waitress and I politely say, yeah? And this old and forgotten woman, but clearly still spry woman with a neatly ironed flaming red dress and matching pillbox hat said, yes, I was Aunt Sammy, a radio personality. I started in 1926 when radio was like magic. Who could imagine me in Washington talking into a thing they called a mic and people all across America could hear? I started with radio recipes, economical and nutritious recipes, and I was such a success I stayed on through 1944. Aunt Sammy, the wife to Uncle Sam, did I ever see a Sam? No. And is my name Sammy? A woman named Sammy? No. Those advertisers got a hold of me and gave me a national image, I don't know from what. But I'll tell you what I knew from what. I knew how to save money in the kitchen. We broadcast 15 minutes every day on a program they called The Housekeeper's Chat. I'd come up with things to make life easier. I campaigned vigorously for running water for the farm wife. I had women writing letters and getting out to vote. You know, they had just won it, I figured they'd better use it. And Eleanor Roosevelt came on the show, the president's wife. It was 1933, we were in the thick of the Depression, and God bless her, she endorsed mothers making dresses for their girls from burlap flour sacks. Can you imagine how poor? I was crying over the air. You know, radio was the first voice that brought the world into the housewife's home. I'd let women know who they could buy from. Mail order was the big thing, who was on the up and up and who were crooks. Lots of people had scams. Her dinner came, and this old and forgotten woman, but clearly still spry woman, started in on her chicken, her carrots, and her greens. After a minute, she continued. Broccoli, can you imagine? People thought only anarchists and foreigners ate it. But I got them to try, and of course it's been here ever since. I don't cook much anymore. I'm getting on, but I like this diner. The food here is like a home-cooked meal. Imagine meeting this woman who introduced broccoli to America, who interviewed national and later she told me international guests. This jazz-age Barbara Walters who helped pioneer the way for today's liberated woman. Imagine I met this old and forgotten woman, a radio personality, but clearly still spry woman, sitting next to me in a flaming red dress. And there's lots of these women we don't know about. There's lots and lots of them. All over.

0: Moonlight Dining. Adjoining Swan's property is government-owned land, some NASA holdings. The space program erected a model moonscape. They got this big old fake moon encapsulated in strange air pressure to simulate outer space. It's where astronauts practice lunar walks and landings. Swan's father is a retired army general. He can get all kinds of past war issue items, so she's got him looking for a big old Quonset hut that looks like a UFO we're gonna convert into a space-age diner. One side of this Quonset, I'm gonna cook a dinner special every night. You know those places that don't give you a choice? You eat what they're serving or you don't eat? I've wanted to do that for years. On the flip side of this diner, we're gonna serve space snacks. Just like astronauts eat. Weird little green and orange sticks that are really salad. Big brown tablets that are really chocolate cake. We figure in 25, 30 years when we're ready to retire, that moonscape will be very obsolete. We'll probably make a fantastic out-of-the-way tourist site. Swan's going to mass-produce clay coffee table moons, and I'm gonna open this diner near outer space.
1: 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Sound design, Bob Davis and Jerry Allen. Guitar composition, Bob Davis. American Dining was produced at Earwax Productions of San Francisco. Thanks to Bobby McFerrin for permission to use Turtle Shoes from his album, Spontaneous Inventions. American Dining, A Working Woman's Moment, is a commission of the 1989 New American Radio series. 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
2: 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Up next is Dug Out by Maurice Kenny with Helen Thorington. 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

0: Rainbows clean the sky, end in the leaves of a pitcher, which collects bows and rain, and the plant's bloody flowers trumpet the morning, and storm finishes clearing the sky, the forest floor, the pond etched by fern and pine. Holding a chip of wood no thicker than a fat sliver, a mere sliver, fat but crumbly in fingers, capable of picking pitcher plant to heal burnings in the chest. Silver water ripples decades past to shore, not really, but sounds of stone hammers pounding thick log, drums, woods, echo down time, quivering in this silver, this sliver. What is this hair embedded in the gray grain of this wood shingle? Perhaps hundreds of years, near 19 feet long, 2 feet wide. Brown feather floats down from overhead branches, rests upon water turning golden in this our afternoon, this summer day, eons away, an afternoon which can't hear egrets or the fall of feathers tipped black for victory or death anymore. Men rap about trout, fresh water for thirst, cool, delicious. The woods strain as hammers drum hollow the log, chant but wordless to the beat of sweat slipping into earth. Wordless sounds beginning to float, air made warm by sun and grebe breast. Ruffled by turtle rising to surface, frog caught by a foot in the snap. Rainbows have cleaned the sky of storm for a while, once again. Sally shall negotiate, but not the woods, not the ponds. As Molly charged the French, Sally will charge in smiles, painted as if war were inevitable. Her vision has no thought of French or boundaries, having heard her father's prayer, watched and learned her mother weave a black ash basket, having braided Jazz and Lucy's hair. Her negotiation, creation, gives breath to stuffed owls, plaqued bareheads, rainbows painted double over her long hair and her young daughters. Lloyd heaves, and Steve and Barry. The dugout is photographed, tethered, now to shore, and Mike holds up freshly caught trout. Breathing is heavy. They tramp along the rim of the twin ponds and down wooded hills in the forest. Old men should sit in the shade, contemplating grandchildren and songs, what's on the stove for his supper. Breathing is heavy, history enticed, blood to surge and lungs expand. Old men should be content with rainbows doubling Akwesasne, rivers with ocean liners, tankers, mountain ponds stand deep in the memory, collective and single. Voices shuddered through egret feathers, bear growls. Oh, yes, oh, remember. In the mud, bodies forgotten, fingers, toes, jaw, spine, fingers, toes, jaw, spine, fingers, toes, jaw, spine, fingers, toes, jaw, spine.
1: Formless words. Get to the story.
0: Wordless, formless, windless, but sounds, winter, and snow is falling, wood is chopped, corn and venison dried, muskmelon stored away in coolness, bear snores in some den. The children have commenced to nod, full of dreams and rainbows, Coca-Cola, and fudge popsicles.
1: Get to the story.
0: Four men, not those who came to take the boat, return the canoe home. Warm lodge sealed at the cracks, potbelly stove stoked by Elmer, old rabbit dog, paws hiding his nose. Francis steps into the room, holds a pot of corn soup his mother cooked. Four men. Four men. Not those who brought home the dugout. Warriors or seekers, ambassadors or merchants, defenders, fathers and lovers, lawyers and hunters, hollow log, dugout ghost returned, again cargoing a parfleche of stories for winter nights when owl sleeps and snow decorates pine lifting gently in winds, song over fire in the house. Absolved, resolved, air, drum, water. Air, drum, water. Air, drum, water. 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Air, drum, water.
1: Get to the story.
0: We believe there might have been four men. The dugout is large enough to safely, comfortably accommodate four men. And four men brought it home. It is a long story, taking many winter nights, maybe 400 years, maybe 500, and there were coots and grebes, mallards and loons. The loon sang the loveliest, geese V in precision, and titmice and wood mice. Remember muskrat, turtle? Wolf howled, dropping pups on mountainsides. There were coots and grebes, salmon and trout in each river, pitcher plant for the common cold, and her shadow against the sky, falling, falling. Four men, four men.
1: Tell the story.
0: May I have a drink of water? May I smoke a pipe first? The wind blew open the door. Jake closed it again. A hush fell heavily upon the room. I knew the great eagle should perch upon the highest pine. His sight is best. A woman entered and passed a plate of cornbread. May I have a drink of water? I knew the eagle should perch upon the white pine. It stands the tallest. May I have a drink of water? Leaves have turned golden now. Birch, maple, oak, beech, russet, burgundy. Marsh hawk hunts. Bobcat sleeps in the stout limb of the bending sycamore. Pitcher has been picked and stored for winter use. Night not yet a threat. Sun wanders through oak branches as though looking for the early moon to rise. Take watch over the darkening woods. Wind, as though from an eagle's wing, fans the room. Fire leaps in the pot-bellied stove. Old rabbit dog sniffs, mumbles, and sleeps. Elmer stokes the fire. Susie teases the poet to write a poem. As Jake and Fran and Tom, Julius again...
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3: 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Airing on Radio Coyote, an online and FM station conceived by Diné composer, performer, and installation artist Raven Chacon, Broken Boxes is a recurring show in which Danil presents interviews and a wide variety of other sounds that arise from her practice as a multidisciplinary artist and community organizer. For the fifth episode of the show's run on Radio Coyote, Danil reworked a live set she had performed as DJ Miss Ginger at a 2017 exhibition and concert called The Art of Indigenous Resistance. The resulting hour-long composition interleaves music, interview clips, and Danil's recordings of water protectors at Ocheti Shakoin Camp. If this broadcast mixtape presents a departure in form for Broken Boxes, which is also the name of a podcast Danil hosts, then it resounds the deeply intersectional approach to sound work that the show maintains. Danil writes that the work I create through Broken Boxes aims to archive the stories of radical and vibrant human beings existing in collective growth, who are aligning through the intersection of resisting contemporary colonization, heteronormativity, and patriarchy. We Are Awake puts sonic collage and transmission toward the task of producing an energized vehicle for resurgent solidarities among these various lines of resistance.

Now it's your city's burning, but it's too late, it's too late, it's too late, it's too late, it's too late for learning. I said the tide is turning. Now it's your city's burning. Too late for love.

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0: remember rise against negative vibes. We've been water protectors and bulletproof vests, staying at that front line. Please divest your interest from that pipeline. We design better lives for the future generations, seven generations. Everybody been waiting, someone to be speaking up for the people of this nation. And that voice will be the water protectors, don't you forget that we are here forever. 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Me and my homies, we've been knowing, reading the omens, is the only way to live. Yo, we're living in prophecy, and I believe it's destiny for all of us to be free. Come on.
1: Yeah, yeah.
2: Vinny Wachone! 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

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Recyclable prayers. The people. This is my body which is given for you. 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

0: elects the politicians?
1: Ah,
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1: right?
0: His orders come from far away no more. They come from him and you and me. And brothers, can't you see? This is not the way we put an end to war.
1: So
0: it's about individual responsibility.

flying, island flying ships. A light with where Orion is, the Mayans and the hieroglyphs, the light within enlightenment. Quantum theory, black hole. If you ready, grab hold. Astral project, you see the mic.

just the act of putting on our bandanas over our nose and our goggles over our eyes was considered a threat to the police. They said it over their loudspeaker. They made it very clear. Just going across the river onto the land of Turtle Island was a threat to the police. That was made very clear by their recent placement of barbed wire on the other side of Turtle Island.

me like they want us to be afraid, man. Or maybe we just like being afraid. Maybe we just so used to it at this point that it's just a part of us, part of our culture. Security alert on orange. It's been on orange since 01, G. I mean, what's up, man? 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Just for like 2 months or something? Goddamn. 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Mic check.

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This is not okay. We're here to be peaceful.

0: escondernos más.
1: They say that history is written by the victors. But how can there be a victor when the war isn't over? The battle has only just begun, and Creator is sending his very best warriors. And this time, it isn't Indians versus cowboys. No, this time, it is all the beautiful races of humanity together on the same side, and we are fighting to remove.

You just heard We Are Awake, Mixtape for Resistance by Ginger Dunnill. 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
1: In its 10 years as a weekly national series from 1987 to 1998, New American Radio commissioned and distributed over 300 original works. 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A special thanks to both Helen Thorington and Joanne Green for their generous support and collaboration in this partnership. Up next is The Long Suffering of Anna Magdalena Bach by John Rose. Thank you for listening.

0: Between 1723 and 1742, I gave birth 13 times, praise God. Nothing unusual about that. Just a question of pushing the reset button on how's your father. 1723, Christiana Sophia Henrietta was born. Praise God, push the button. In 1724, Gottfried Heinrich was born. Praise God. 1725, Christian Gottlieb was born. Praise G, I'll push the B. 1726, Elizabeth Eliana Frederica was born. 1726, Christiana Sophia Henrietta was buried. Praise G, B. 1727, birth of Ernestus Andreas. 1727, death of Ernestus. Praise God, that's it. 1728, funeral of Christian Gottlieb. 1728, Regina Johanna was born. 1729, short pause. 1730, birth of Christiana Benedicta. 1730, funeral of Christiana Benedicta. 1731, Christiana Bonte was born. 1732, birth of Johann Christoph Friedrich. 1732, death of Christiana D'Artea. 1733, out goes Regina Johanna. 1733 again, in comes Johann August Abraham. And later in 1733, out he goes again. Yep, curtains for Johann August Abraham. 1735, birth of Johann Christian. 1737, birth of Johanna Karina. 1739, as you can hear, things slowing down a bit. Death of my adopted son, Johann Reinhardt, in 1715 in Weimar. 1742, birth of Regia Susanna. And not forgetting the ever-present offspring of Maria Barbara, that's the first Mrs. JSB. There's Wilhelm Friedemann, we call him Silly Willy because he's gone quite mad, and Carl Philipp Emanuel, who's another impossible number cruncher. We call him CPE for short.
1: I blame the father.
0: Hi, I'm Anna Magdalena.
1: Born 1701.
0: I'm a singer. You just heard me. Nice stuff, eh? But in 1721, I got married to the Kapellmeister, Johann Sebastian Bach. So, that was that. Like the end of my singing career. Full stop. But I also play keyboards. In our house, there are heaps and heaps of different types. Some are quite the latest thing. My husband's a bit of a collector, you know. Normally I just play for myself, but I'm willing to play for you on this occasion.
1: If you like.

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After all, he's so busy training the choir and the orchestra, and yes, a new cantata must be written every week. And of course, he cheats now and then and uses stuff from a few years back. Well, no one ever notices, though. The city fathers are all tone deaf, she thought. Plus, he's such a cantankerous beast sometimes. Oh, I remember well the duel with the first trombone player a few years ago. They used to put time to the education of Silly Willie, CPE, and Joe Jr., but those days are now long.

guarantee you it's not every night. 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He says it's a genetic problem, all that pounding, pounding, pounding. Can't stop it, he says. It's God's will. Nonsense, husband, says I. It's the random generator.

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No good expecting other people to take care of the future. Come on, old girl, in the bucket. But then again, I guess you can have too much of a good thing. She considered. Too many serious genes can get you in all kinds of trouble. It's making JSB go blind. And after the blindness... Oh, we will be calling for Dr. Seltzer again, I expect.

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But hadn't come across this. Well, of course you didn't, dummy. That's because I wrote it. Yeah, it's true. I give the old man quite a few tips from time to time. Time, you ask? Where do I find the time? I know what you're thinking. She can't be out of her 30s yet, but she looks way past it. Well, let me tell you, so would you if you've been cranking out little geniuses every other year. Not so much little barks, more like a bloody great river. 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Pound, pound, crank, crank. 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She wondered. Think of it. 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

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I tell him he's immortalised himself enough already, but it doesn't seem to register in his brain. Husband, I say. The universe doesn't give a monkey's anyway. Give up on the why, just enjoy the how. 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
1: The ironing keyboard.
0: This is a 1741 clavichord, hot off the shelf. You know, the dream of every note of music is to become two notes. And the dream of every two notes is to multiply and become four. And four to become eight and so on, the end of time. This is secundum naturam,
1: according to nature.
0: And there is nothing weird, contra naturam,
1: against the laws of nature,
0: about that. Ask Dr. Seltzmer, Undertaker. He'll go for the beast,
1: praeter naturam,
0: any time over miracles,
1: super duper naturam.
0: Makes for more interesting music. And besides, keeps him in work too. As he says, the solution to the problem of life will be seen when the problem disappears. Get your head around that one.

It's time to get the sauerkraut out of the washing machine. One thing about being the Kapellmeister's wife is that we can at least afford the latest digital appliances. We've got the numbers, you see.

0: Well, I've gathered round a few family members and relations for the next variation. The old man himself has even condescended to play the Grossa Violine from Bologna. I have to say, now, that's a real beast to play. We used to do this kind of thing a lot in the old days, before Silly Willy went mad and CPU got famous. Nowadays, all the kids just sit like stuffed dummies in front of their PCs.
1: She laughed.
0: Yes, I hear you. Whatever happened to family purpose, you say? Ah, here comes the old grouch. We'd better get on with it. So, is the universe such a bleak place?
1: Yes.
0: Okay, ready? And...

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Yes, hi, Dr. Selton. Oh, please carry on. 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

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Johann Gale, son of Johann Ernst, or Barks, a lot of them. Wilhelm Hieronymus, the son of Johann Christoph. Johann Lorenz, Johann Elias, Johann Valentin. All great talents, so they say.

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0: Works remain available to listeners today and into the future. New American Radio was organized by Helen Thorrington, executive producer, and Regina Beyer, associate producer. A special thanks to both Helen Thorrington and Joanne Green for their generous support and collaboration in this partnership. Up next is A Decade in Your Ear, Part 1, by Wes Nisker. Thank you for listening.
1: Eek. Eek. The cosmic eek connects everything on the material plane. Economy. Ecology. America. And the free eeks. Eek.
2: And today, we hear the echoes of those voices preaching a gospel of gloom and defeat, saying the same thing. We have seen our best days.
3: The decade of the 1970s was baptized in fire. The Vietnam War burned through Asia and raged through the streets and campuses of America. And the high and heavy decade of the 60s officially came to an end in the spring of 1970 with the U.S. invasion of Cambodia and the killings at Kent State.
2: Good evening, my fellow Americans. Let us go to the map again.
4: I realize that it is difficult to communicate across the Gulf of 5 years of war. But the time has come to end this war.
5: Does anybody really know what time it is?
6: These are the times that try men's souls. The summer soldier and the sunshine patriot
2: immediately
6: will,
2: above
6: in this crisis, shrink from the surface of his country.
2: But
6: he that stands
2: American
6: it now deserves the love and thanks
2: necessary.
6: Of man and woman.
2: Tonight,
6: tyranny,
2: and South
6: like hell, is not easily conquered.
2: Tonight, American and South Vietnamese units will attack the headquarters for the...
7: Who's the one who has pledged an honorable end to the war in Vietnam?
8: That you'll never guess who.
7: Nixon's the one.
2: This is the decision I have made. After full consultation with the National Security Council, Ambassador Bunker, General Abrams, and my other advisors, I have concluded...
9: Stand beside her and...
2: This is not an invasion of Cambodia. While we deeply sympathize with the plight of 7 million Cambodians whose country has been invaded...
10: Watch it.
2: ...whose country has been invaded...
6: We, the people of the United States...
2: We take this action not for the purpose of expanding the war into Cambodia, but for the purpose of ending the war... For the purpose of expanding the war. For the purpose of ending the war. Expanding the war. Ending the war. Expanding the war. The war. The war. The war.
11: Children, what's that sound? Everybody look what's going down.
12: These bums, you know.
13: A new nation.
12: These bums, you know.
13: In Woodstock.
12: These bums, you know.
2: Great universities.
12: These bums, you know. Bums, you know. Bums, bums. Bums, you know,
2: find themselves under attack from the world's most powerful nation, the United States of America. Let us go to the map again.
10: It is the domino theory.
2: Here is South Vietnam. Here is Kent State. This is not an invasion of...
12: You know, you see these bums, you know.
2: Here is Kent State.
14: Back to tear gas, and two rocks were thrown, not very many, and the guard would shoot some more tear gas and retreat, and then finally the guard moved up again and started chasing people up the hill.
2: This is not an invasion of...
12: You see these bums, you know.
14: So it sounded like a machine gun going off. Three people were dead on arrival at the hospital. And one more died later. They were all, most of them were just plain gunned down in cold blood in the back.
2: I want to know what the facts are. I've asked for the facts, and when I get them, I'll have something to say about it. But I do know that when you do have a situation of a crowd throwing rocks, and the National Guard is called in.
10: Watch it.
2: And the National Guard is called in.
15: Make no mistake.

0: the deaths of Allison, Sandra, Jeffrey, and Bill were murders, and that's just the way it is.
1: You know, you see these bums, you know,
2: expanding the war.
1: These bums, you know, bums, you know, bums, bums. Stop.
3: She resented being called a bum. She... because she disagreed with someone else's opinion. She felt that war in Cambodia was wrong. Is this dissent a crime? Is this a reason for killing her? Have we come to such a state in this country that a young girl has to be shot because she disagrees deeply with the actions of her government? Can Congress find out why our children can't express themselves?
4: My fellow Americans, let us go to the map again. Here is the United States of America.
5: When in the course of human events, becomes necessary.
6: The Kent State College massacre, I'm sure that will someday go down in history. You know that that was one less than the Boston massacre that began the American Revolution.
5: We, the people of the United States, in order to form a more...
6: we'll have better than 500 names from the San Francisco Bay Area of elected trade union leaders. And let workers and students together
7: with the working people in this country who have had to pay for the war,
8: and the parents of the young men slaughtered in Vietnam and Cambodia,
7: those clerks, middle-class America.
9: A peace community downtown, college and university council, American Federation of Teachers.
10: It's high school students out in the street.
11: Junior high school students. Kids 10, 11, 12, 13 years old.
12: All of them over 32.
13: From the Student Mobilization Committee.
14: There's a lot of adults out there.
15: And a Secretary of Interior.
6: Even the Chairman of the Board of Bank of America has come out.
16: Black Panther Party. And the Black Student Unions of Black People.
17: And a professor of physiology, strangely enough.
13: It's kind of moratorium.
14: A lot of average Americans who are horrified.
13: From the Peace Brigade in Berkeley.
6: Dear Senator Fulbright, we're bringing people in from the hills, the cities and the towns.
12: Throughout the east and the west and the north and the south.
6: Young people and black people and red people and yellow people and brown people. And all kinds of people who fight for peace. Finally, finally, take this word wherever you go. And let everybody know that our souls are not for sale. We ain't selling our souls. We ain't selling our souls to materialism. We ain't selling our souls to property. We ain't selling our souls to the war masters. We ain't selling our souls. They're not for sale.

0: And so it came to pass in the year 1973 that the great American machine began to slow down. The empire was running out of gas, and the pump was on the other side of the world. Suddenly it became clear that the joyride was almost over.
1: On the most hazardous and dangerous and greatest adventure on which man has ever embarked.
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3: Six, five,
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3: two,
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5: One, 10, two, three, 9, four, 8, 7, 6, 5, 4, 3, 2, 1.
3: 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We have a liftoff.
6: We have an energy crisis.
7: One small step for man, one giant leap for mankind.
6: Now, some of you may wonder whether we're turning back the clock to another age. Gas rationing, oil shortages, reduced speed limits. They all sound like a way of life we left behind with Glenn Miller in the War of the 40s. We have an energy crisis, energy crisis.
8: My God, was the only entry in the co-pilot's diary. 78,150 people died at Hiroshima.
6: We have an energy crisis, energy crisis. By the end of this decade, we will have developed the potential to meet our own energy needs without depending on any foreign enemy. Foreign energy sources.
9: The United States is the only major industrial country without a comprehensive, long-range energy policy.
6: We have only 6% of the world's people in America, but we consume over 30% of all the energy in the world.
10: A 14-year-old in Pasadena, California, gave up his stereo to save energy.
6: As a result, the average American will consume as much energy in the next 7 days as most other people in the world will consume in an entire year. Without depending on any foreign enemy sources. We have an energy crisis.
11: I will not resign if indicted. I will not resign if indicted.
0: And so it came to pass, as the nation approached its bicentennial, that the executive branch of the government of the United States was found rotten to the core, and the public trust was drowned in Watergate.
4: As the great Tibetan yogi Milarepa said, happy is it to practice the yoga of renouncing one's own country.
12: Tyrant, dictator, he's lost his senses, he should resign, he should be impeached.
13: Committee will come to all of them.
12: Don't get the impression that you arouse my anger. One can only be angry with those he respects.
14: I'm getting awfully sick away down deep inside at these innuendos.
15: What did the president know And when did he know it?
16: Mr. Butterfield, are you aware of the installation of any listening devices in the Oval Office of the President?
17: I was aware of listening devices. Yes, sir.
18: Transactions prior to April 7th, beginning April 7th, till April 7th, 1972. Transactions before April 7th be preserved, beginning April 7th, for failure to report transactions which occurred after April 7th.
19: April 7th, 1972.
20: Well, it was quite a queer coincidence, wasn't it?
18: It's rather
20: a suspicious coincidence.
21: I then said that to pay clemency was wrong.
22: That is correct, Senator. That is correct.
21: Correct?
22: That is correct. That is correct. It's a great trial they're conducting up here, isn't it?
23: And I can assure you that you don't need to worry about my getting seasick or jumping ship. I'm going to stay on that helm till we bring it into port.
22: I'm quite certain that that is my...
24: My best recollection is...
25: I do not recall as perjury, electronic surveillance without the so-called Houston plan, which...
26: Prosecution of Dr. Ellsberg,
27: breaking and entering.
25: To the best of my recollection, I met with...
28: Political Matters Memorandum.
29: What a liar.
21: I then said that to pay clemency was wrong.
16: What is the expression of stonewalling it?
21: In fact, I think I can quote it directly. I said, it is wrong. That's for sure.
30: And I know he's a very, very clever little lawyer if he wants to try and tell the American people.
21: I've earned everything I've got.
30: Then he should raise his right hand, go down here on the witness stand, and tell us...
31: Nixon's the one.
21: Well, I'm not a crook. Not guilty, of course. And that's the way it is, the way it is, the way it is.
32: As I leave you, I want you to know, just think how much you're going to be missing. You don't have Nixon to kick around anymore. You don't have Nixon to kick around anymore.
33: I'm a Ford, not a Lincoln.
0: And it came to pass in the decade of the 1970s that the plagues appeared. Plagues of environmental disasters created by human activity. Aerosol sprays were destroying the ozone. Air pollution was altering the atmosphere. The Great Lakes were declared dead. Every single day, another species of life became extinct. Deserts were expanding and topsoil disappearing. There were love canals and oil spills. And by the end of the decade, there was enough evidence to conclude that human science and technology, in the name of progress and economic growth, were threatening to destroy the life of the planet itself.
34: There were uncontrolled bursts of radiation spewing from the Three Mile Island nuclear power plant for a 2.5-hour period this morning. Governor Dick Thornburgh had been considering evacuating the 950,000 people who live in the four-county area surrounding the power plant, but according to his press secretary, Dave Critchlow, the governor has taken this action.
35: We are advising the people on the basis of information and on the basis of a recommendation from the chairman of the Nuclear Regulatory Commission that they simply ought to stay indoors as a precautionary measure, you know, until they hear further word from us. It's that simple.
36: We're safe!
37: Who's afraid of the big bad wolf? The big bad wolf? The big bad wolf?
38: Turning and turning in the widening gyre, the falcon cannot hear the falconer. Things fall apart. The center cannot hold.
34: Nuclear Regulatory Commission officials here don't like to use the term meltdown, but
39: there is a risk of further damage to the fuel, which could include some melt of some fuel in the core.
38: Things fall apart. The center cannot hold.

0: I directed the establishment of an independent presidential commission of experts to investigate the causes of this accident and to make recommendations on how we can improve the safety of nuclear power plants.
1: We're safe!
2: Who's afraid of the big bad wolf?
3: But if we look back at those golden years, we recall that even then, voices had been raised warning that inflation, like radioactivity, was cumulative, and that once started, it could get out of control. But if we look back at those golden years, we recall that even then, voices had been raised warning that radioactivity was cumulative, and that once started, it could get out of control.
4: Yes, yes. And the physicists have recently discovered the laws of indeterminacy. And I myself, I don't know what I'm doing. Do you?
5: No power on earth is stronger than the United States of America today. And none will be stronger than the United States of America in the future.
6: Vanity of vanities, saith the preacher. Vanity of vanities. All is vanity.
7: And it came to pass in the 1970s that the Cold War got colder and the Third World War continued to be fought in the Third World. Meanwhile, throughout the decade, the United States and the Soviet Union continued to talk salt talk. The salt talks were technical discussions about how many times over the world could be destroyed and by what kind of weapons. Here is salt negotiator Henry Kissinger talking the kind of talk they talked at the SALT talks.
8: To reach 950 SLBMs on Y-class submarines will require the Soviets to retire H-class launchers. They will also have to retire SS-7s and 8 ICBMs. They cannot build launchers on Y-class boats to replace launchers on G-class boats unless the launchers on such boats have been deployed with modern SLBMs. Any modern SLBM operationally deployed on G-class will be counted within the 950 ceiling, and above the 740 baseline must be accompanied by corresponding destruction or dismantling of SS-7s and 8s or older nuclear-powered submarines.
4: Now I ask you, with all of those missiles and those anti-missile missiles and those anti-missile missiles, how will each missile know which missile it's to give its dismissal to? Unless each missile has a distinct missile whistle to.
8: The United States and the Soviet Union are the only two countries that have the capability of a general nuclear war, and therefore the only countries that can end civilized life as we know it.
0: Our deterrence is overwhelming, and I will sign no agreement unless our deterrent force will remain overwhelming.
9: I believe that my duty as president requires that I recommend increases in defense spending over the coming years.
4: And now, folks, here's a snappy little mantra direct from India that will really blow your mind. Oh, oh, oh, hum, hum, hum. You better watch out because we've got the bomb.

0: What are we doing here? That is the question. And we are blessed in this, that we happen to know the answer. Yes, in this immense confusion, one thing alone is clear. We are waiting for Godot to come.
1: I've never had more faith in America than I do today. We have an America that, in Bob Dylan's phrase, is busy being born, not busy dying.
2: Our preachers preach of evil fates. Teachers teach that knowledge waits, can lead to $100 plates. Goodness hides behind its gates. But even the president of the United States sometimes must have to stand naked.
3: Just a few moments ago, on Air Force One, before we landed at Warner Robins, I had received word officially for the first time that the aircraft carrying the 52 American hostages had cleared Iranian airspace on the first leg of a journey home, and that every one of the 52 hostages was alive, was well, and free.
2: Plays wasted words, proves to warn that he not busy being born is busy dying.
4: I was a simple, honest, hard-working citizen with a job, a family I was proud of, and a wife who respected me. Well, you can all go to blazes.
5: See, when you started in this business back in that golden era, they had a thing called the B unit. And I became the hero of the Bs for a while at Warner Brothers.
6: Those who say that we're in a time when there are no heroes, they just don't know where to look.
5: I was like an Errol Flynn in a low-budget sort of way.
6: The people are watching and waiting. They don't demand miracles. They do expect us to act. Let us act together. Thank you.

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I believe that my duty as president requires that I recommend increases in defense spending over the coming years.

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0: 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Thank you for listening.
2: What you do with what I say is up to you.
3: I get kind of personal. It's the guys that's doing it, you know what I mean?
2: This is gonna really love, you're gonna love this.
4: Earwax Productions of San Francisco.

0: Like out here, I'm not ashamed to admit it. I mean, I hustle the streets. You know, I lease my body out. But at the same time, not only do I enjoy it, but, you know, I also meet a lot of different people. And to me, it just heightens my outlook over everybody. And it just takes a certain person to be able to make it out here.
1: People on the streets really support each other. You know, whether they're hippies, like skinheads,
2: just
1: winos.
2: There's like the deadheads, and there's like the punk rockers, and there's the skinheads, and there's just like anyone else is on the street, and it's like a big, kind of like a family, you know? You just, even though, and you can't say like, oh, well, he has long hair, and he hasn't taken a shower in 2 weeks, so can't talk to him, you know? It's like, I could be in the same position, you know?
0: Exactly. You know, everybody's down, and they look at us, and they look at the hustlers and the people out on the streets, and they say, well, we're the ones who's caused, you know, we're the ones who are causing the crime and everything. Well, if you take a look at it, 9 times out of 10, the kids that are out on the streets, they either couldn't cope with it at home, or their parents threw them out.
1: Yeah.
0: And so
1: or
0: they have
1: both.
0: Well, both.
1: Both.
0: And, you know, it's just not right. What gets me is these young kids, they come out here, they have no place else to go. Their parents threw them out because either their sexuality was not right for them,
1: or their haircut was not right, and their clothing was not right, and their goals in life were not right.
0: I mean, just because they're different, people look down on them, and that's not right. Because, I mean, of course you've got good and bad in every class, but 9 times out of 10, if you treat somebody right, they're going to end up treating you right.
1: Yeah, it's all about, I mean, it's kind of... You go way back and you talk about karma.
0: Yeah.
1: And that's all it's about. Like, when I have extra money, I give people change, you know. If I've got extra money, I'll give them change. And it's all about karma, you know. And if you're nice to people, they'll be nice back, you know, most of the time. Unless they've got this hang-up that most of us are out here for, because your hair is like this, or this whole thing of get a job. I'm like, I've got a job, but it's not working, you know. I don't have a job in some corporate place that's going to take care of me and, you know, this and that, you know? And it's...
3: Spare a little change so I can stay drunk and unemployed. A dime for a bottle of wine. At least I'm honest.
4: Dealing with the public.
2: Isn't this nice? Guys, for a change.
4: Dealing with the public.
2: How come? Oh, hey. Sometimes, like, you have to, like, say something, like, they'll walk by and just be like,
1: we did a kick line the other night.
2: Oh, it was cool. This guy's just like, well, if you do a song in advance, I'll give you a buck. So we're just all New York, you know, and it was pretty cool.
0: If you can cope with it, if you can handle it, and if it's your bag, then that's fine.
5: No, I can't do it. Well, have a nice day. God bless you.
4: Dealing with the public,
6: from a dramatic point of view,
4: it isn't like dealing with the public. Okay.
2: Spare some change. Isn't this nice? Guys, spare change.
6: You know.
2: Spare some change. Isn't this nice? Guys, spare change.
6: You know.
7: Like, spare a little change so I could fly to the Bahamas for a late summer vacation.
2: Isn't this nice? Guys, spare change.
5: Spare a little change today so I can fly to Venus and visit my mother-in-law. You're already
0: that's it. And you're panhandling change. And somebody comes up and you look at him and says, hey, give me some change. That's not going to work. You look at him and you say,
2: isn't this nice? Guys, for change.
6: Harmony. More real. More likable. Actual action. You know?
2: Spare change. Your mouth starts going.
1: Well, I mean, ask everybody, first of all, but most of them, you know they're not going to give it to you.
2: There's a lot of people here.
1: They're the people that aren't, you know, in the norm, you know, or if they're in the norm, they've got, you know, something different looking about them, you know. Yeah, I mean, you smile and you ask them. It, you know, after a while, it's just like spare change. And you're sitting here just going, spare some change.
4: Dealing with the public,
6: from a dramatic point of view,
4: it isn't like dealing with the public. Okay.
3: Spare a little change so I can stay drunk and unemployed.
7: I just stick to my same basic strategy, trying to get a smile. Usually, if you can get someone to smile. You know, brightens your day, even if you don't get no money.
3: A dime for a bottle of wine.
5: always leave people laughing. You know, even after they say, no, I can't do it, you know. Well, thanks anyway. Have a nice day, you know. I keep them smiling.
3: Yeah. Spare a little change so I can stay drunk and unemployed. I'll die for a bottle of wine. At least I'm honest.
7: My friends call me Little Bear. Actually, by birth, my name is Pete. I'm self-employed in the field of public relations. I'm a professional mendicant. In other words, I'm a beggar.
5: Sometimes the most unlikely people will give me a dollar. I'm serious as a heart attack. Happened this morning. Okay, I ask you, you're coming this way, okay? I can feel you out from 20 yards away. You gotta remember, I was a lieutenant in the fire department, ex-paramedic. I feel him out. I just, you know, sit there and look. And, you know, on their gait, on their face, I feel them out 10 feet away. And if for some reason I think maybe they give me some money, and I'll ask them. But there's many, many times that, you know, I can feel a dead end. So I don't ask. I mean, I just don't ask. Why?
7: So far lately, my schedule has been I wake up, get myself prepared for the day, get cleaned up, comb my hair, go to St. Anthony's, which is one of the free meals. We go eat. Then we come up here to High Street, sit back, and panhandle the rest of the day. Maybe hit Glide, which is another free meal at dinner time. And we eat there, and back out, panhandle. Make sure we have enough for when we wake up in the morning to have another drink. Make sure we have enough for when we wake up in the morning to have another drink.
8: It's like a round and round situation. It's like a round and round situation.
7: Have another drink.
5: I'm bored. I'm bored. I'm bored. I wake up, I need a drink. And usually I'm broke, so I gotta come out here and try to hustle a drink. And then maybe I'll get one down. And then I gotta hustle up another one. Maybe I get two down. And then I'll feel okay.
7: You know, because we sit there and we'll panhandle up enough to get 40 ounces of Old English 800. Then we'll go over to the parking lot and drink it and come back and get another one.
5: I'm bored.
7: Have another drink.
5: I'm bored. I'm bored.
7: Have another drink. We usually drink Old English 800. We buy it in 40-ounce bottles. You know, so as soon as you get the 40-ounce, whoever runs for the bottle always has the first drink, as they ran for it. And take the cap off and dump a little bit in the cap and throw that on the ground. And that's for the brothers and sisters who can't be there to enjoy. And then the runner takes the hit, passes to the next person. So we all drink off the same bottle.
5: I'm bored.
7: Have another drink.
5: I'm bored. I'm bored.
7: Have another drink.
5: I'm bored.
7: Have another drink.
5: My life consists of coming out, trying to hustle a
7: drink.
5: Getting drunk and going home.
7: Have another drink.
5: To look forward to every day.
7: Have another drink.
5: You know, I mean, there's got to be more to my life.
7: Have another drink.
8: It's like a round and round situation. In other words, it doesn't solve anything. That's what I'm trying to say. Nothing changes.
7: The news on TV, they were calling it Shantytown. We called it the jungle. What it was there was these real high weeds. And a friend of mine, about close to 6 years ago, went back there and built himself a house. And somebody else built himself a little house. You know, all out of what they could find laying around, you know. 2x4 here, piece of plywood there. Before you know it, there's 16 people living down there with houses built. One dude even built an outhouse. Made a little old-fashioned shower, you know, the string that you pull to tip the bucket of water. And we had about 12 dogs and a whole bunch of cats.
2: And it's like...
1: One of those things you've got to learn, basically, is you've got to... You'd have to make friends. You'd have to meet people, first of all. You'd have to meet people that are in your position that are kind of cool, you know? You've got to know people or else you won't make it. Because if you know people, you can find a place to stay. And you can, you know... And then the next thing you've got to do is just get to know where you're staying. You got to get to know the city, you know, and you get to know the city that you're staying in through the people that you've met.
9: Oh, bless the Lord, hallelujah. Praise the Lord.
7: And take the cap off. You dump a little bit in the cap. Throw that on the ground. And that's for brothers and sisters who can't be there to enjoy.
0: But the hustlers and prostitutes, they'll take care of their own. If another hustler and prostitute's broke, they're hungry, they haven't slept, well, I know myself, I'll go out, and if I know the person, I'll take them, I'll get them something to eat, get them something to drink, you know, get a place so that they can rest up, get cleaned up and everything.
9: Oh, bless the Lord, hallelujah, praise the Lord.
7: Dump a little bit in the cap, throw that on the ground. That's for brothers and sisters who can't be there to enjoy.
10: And tell them boop to boop, beep to bap, boop to boop.
0: Pretty good, that's pretty good, pretty good.
8: But I'm real nice to everybody, and I try to be polite and kind.
1: Yeah, that's all it's about. Like, when I have extra money, I give people change, you know? If I've got extra money, I'll give them change. And it's all about karma, you know? And that's all it's about. Like, when I have extra money, I give people change, you know? If I've got extra money, I'll give them change. It's all about karma, you know?
9: Not today. Praise the Lord.
7: Dump a little bit in the cap, throw that on the ground. And that's for the brothers and sisters who can't be there to enjoy.
10: And tell them boop to boop, beep to bap, boop to boop.
1: You've got to know people or else you won't make it. Because if you know people, you can find a place to stay. And you can, you know, and then the next thing you've got to do is just get to know where you're staying. You got to get to know the city, you know, and you get to know the city that you're staying in through the people that you've met.
10: And tell them boop to boop, beep to bap, boop to boop.

0: then once in a while we get real hassles, like the one time these three skinheads came by. Well, three of them came by one night. Yeah, we were sitting over there on the stoop, where we usually panhandle, and these three skinheads, well, two of them came up first, you know, drinking a 40-ouncer, trying to get up the next one. It's like 20 minutes before two, so we got 20 minutes to do it. And there was three of us drinking on it already, so we really wasn't interested in sharing, seeing as it didn't look like we was going to get another one. And it started getting a little obnoxious, you know. And the third one came up out of nowhere and kicked the 40-ouncer out of my hand. And it proceeded to beat on time, and I was gotten out in the middle of the street and was fighting with him. And I really didn't enjoy it, but that happens. I learned from an early age, you know, to more or less take care of myself. I don't sleep very heavy. If I'm sleeping outside, I'm a real light sleeper. I mean, a paper bag blows by me and my eyes open up. And that's more or less because you gotta be on guard. You never know who or what's gonna come down on you. So, almost 11 years ago, I was on like 14 at that time. And I had hitchhiked to Arizona. And I had a couple people beat me over the head with a rock when I was assigned to sleep in my sleeping bag. So more or less, when you live on the streets for quite a few years, you learn, but it's more or less a school of hard knocks. You gotta learn the hard way from your bumps and your experience. Be perfectly honest, I carry a weapon. More or less because it's necessary. You never know. Because I'm sure y'all notice that there tends to be a lot of people with a couple of screws missing. So, you never know when somebody's gonna come unglued like that. So I really don't like the idea of having to stand by idly and get, you know, hurt. So, gotta protect yourself. It's more or less survival.
1: This is gonna sound weird. I wanna go to Hawaii and stay and surf my brains out. I'm an ex-firefighter. I was in the fire department for 10 years. I'm a lieutenant in the fire department. I'm an ex-marine. And then I was a truck driver. And then things went to hell. My old lady passed away. And now I'm a bum. Well, I'm not really what you'd call a bum. I mean, I get my general assistance check and I pay my rent at this cheap hotel. But I mean, my living conditions are not what I'm accommodated to being used to. This is like a little one-room trip where I get a TV shoved on top of an ice chest instead of, you know, a stereo and, you know, big color TV. But like I say, you know, and I hate to harp on it, but it's true. Since my old lady passed away, things just haven't been the same for me. I don't recommend alcohol to anyone. Although I am an alcoholic, I will be honest. And I've been in several rehabilitation programs. And I stayed sober for 2 years straight. And then my lady passed on. I was working full-time at the time. And Mary passed on about 4 months ago. I completely quit my job. You know, all that crap, and started getting drunk again. And since that time, it's been straight down here. I wanna go to Hawaii and stay and surf my brains out. I get drunk. I mean, it kinda kills some of the pain.
2: I would think the most important rule to being out on the street is, number one, you've got to like people. You've got to have a good overall. I mean, just because, you know, you're down and out today does not mean you're going to be down and out tomorrow. I mean, so you look at it and you say, hey, I might be out here on the streets. I may be flat broke. I may have nothing going.
3: It's gonna get better.
2: It's got to get better because it can't get no worse. And you use that attitude and, you know, in the society, the strong will survive. And that's
3: social Darwinism is what it's
2: exactly.
3: All about.
2: I mean, it's nothing. People can come out here on the streets every day. And if you can cope, and if you can cope, and if you can cope with it, if you can handle it, and if it's your bag, then that's fine.
3: You've just got to be strong. You've got to have that outlook.
4: I have to Google it, you know?
5: Praise the Lord, you can check it out. Praise the Lord, you can check it out.
4: Is that a thing? I guess it's kind of personal. It's the guys that's doing it, you know what I mean?
6: It is everyday live, you know what I mean?
5: Praise the Lord, you can check it out. Praise the Lord, you can check it out.
4: I have to Google it, you know?
7: It's almost like a personal battle with me.
8: It's just totally hard to be, like, it's hard.
3: It's hard because you're out here.
8: Yeah. It's hard, you know.
3: It's hard because you're out and everybody's trying to survive, and it's really hard. I don't know.
7: It's a lot of it. A lot of it's nerves.
4: I have to Google it, you know.
5: Praise the Lord, you can check it out. Praise the Lord, you can check it out.
4: Is that a thing?
6: I get kind of personal.
4: It's the guys that's doing it, you know what I mean?
6: It is everyday live, you know what I mean?
5: Praise the Lord, you can check it out. Praise the Lord, you can check it out.
4: I have to Google it, you know?
7: Tell you one thing, it's one tough bastard.
3: And that's kind of harsh because, you know, it's like you're living from day to day on the money that you get every day. And you're living on the money that you get every day and your paychecks. And it's like every day, it doesn't work. You can't do it.
0: It's more or less a school of hard knocks.
4: I have to Google it, you know?
5: Praise the Lord, you can check it out. Praise the Lord, you can check it out.
4: Is that a thing?
6: I guess kind of personal. It's the guys that's doing it, you know what I mean?
4: It is everyday live, you know what I mean?
5: Praise the Lord, you can check it out. Praise the Lord, you can check it out.
4: I have to Google it, you know?
2: It's nothing. People can come out here on the streets every day. And if you can cope, and if you can cope, and if you can cope with it, if you can handle it, and if it's your bag, then that's fine.
4: I have to Google it, you know?
2: What gets me is these young kids that come out here, they have no place else to go. Their parents threw them out because either their sexuality was not right for them,
3: or their haircut was not right, and their clothing was not right, and their goals in life were not right.
2: I mean, just because they're different, people look down on them, and that's not right. Because either their sexuality was not right for them,
3: or their haircut was not right, and their clothing was not right, and their goals in life were not right.
2: I mean, just because they're different, people look down on them, and that's not right.
0: Don't want to be out here on the street. Not as a youngster, it ain't no fun. What to do?
7: You know what they should do? They wanna stay out here on the street, I tell them, go home.
0: And go home?
7: Go home. Be the best bet.
0: I just wanna go. Go to the hotline. You go and you stand in line. And they'll give you a ticket. The next day you come back. Cash in your ticket and they'll give you a hotel room for 4 or 5 days. That's probably the only advice, other than do it like I would do it, which is the hard way. Go in a doorway. And that stinks. Security, none.
7: You stand in line, get there about 2 o'clock, and they give you bed ticket at around 5:36. Then you go back the next day and they assign you a hotel room. You gotta do that about every 3-4 days. A couple of the hotels have nice rooms that keep them nice and clean, but Most of them are a little run down. Gray sheets. A lot of crawling insects around. But at least it's roof over the head. You know, keep you dry, out of the elements.
1: Might not be the palace, but
7: what to do? You know what they should do? They won't stay out here on the street. I tell them, go home.
1: Go home.
7: Go home. Be the best bet.
1: I just want to go.
7: I usually look for one of the few places I know to have, you know, good cover, where I won't be seen, you know, where it's going to be hard for someone to get at me. There's this one place I know of where I gotta go. Crawl underneath a fence. And crawl on my hands and knees all the way back to the corner. Underneath a parking deck. And I can't be seen or heard. So I would just roll up my sleeping bag and stay right there. If it's a city I don't know, what I usually do is I know where the highway is. Usually I just get off the highway, so I go to the highway and I look for one of the underpasses and sleep there. What to do? Go home.
1: And go home.
7: Go home. Be the best bet.
1: I just want to go.
7: Go home.
1: And go home.
7: Go home. Be the best bet.
1: I just want to go.

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1: Outside New York City's downtown performance space, The Kitchen, Odland and Auinger installed a laboratory for transforming the New York City landscape into real-time ambient music. The installation functioned as an instrument. An industrial didgeridoo played by the city's roar, random city sounds caused an overtone series to resonate sympathetically. The chaos of cars, planes, people, motors, and construction was reduced to the order of the Pythagorean harmonic series. Hidden melodies and harmonics were revealed. And here is Cloud Chambers by sonic alchemists Bruce Odland and Sam Auinger.

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Can you hear me? Mark, I'm so frightened. Well, it's over. I did what you wanted me to do. Now I'm through. I'm through with it, and I'm finished with you. Mike! Hi, Mike. Why did you make me do people? Why? Mike! I baited them like you left. Baited me. All those years, Mike. You did so little to help me. Oh, Mike. You just helped yourself with my emotions. Scattering me. All over the pavement like salt. Mike, like rock salt in an icy New England road. I feel like someone's following me. I feel alone here in this homeless, looking at an empty world around me. Like I'm staring through a glass casket, and I'm out here in a cotton mic, and you won't even respond to me. I'm scared, Mike. Don't you see that? Someone's following me, Mike. Oh, why won't you say something? Say something, Mike. I'm leaving, Mike. I'm packing my bags and I'm moving on. Does that worry you? Mike is so damn selfish, you won't even care. One more thing, Mark. They asked about you. And why? I know you told me not to do what I did, but I had no choice. They asked me about you, you know, and the fact that I told them everything. Can you hear that? A voice from a glass tomb is entering your face, and it's over. Goodbye, Mike.

I cannot keep this secret any longer, not from you. Allow me to confess. I want you, madam, madly. It's not, of course, what you say, but oh my, that cocksure precision, that saucy way you lift your voice just then. In my mind's eye, I dress you up in riding attire, cap, breeches, boots, stiffened crop in hand. 02588. 02588. You'll need no one-time pad to decode my desire. It's set down plainly in the text of flesh and blood. Some say you are fake, an electromagnetic hoax. Ha! I won't give you away. Madam, have no fear. Listen for my knock some shiny night in the season of the year.

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I'm doing a 655,

70. Northwest winds around 10 miles an hour. Monday night.

70. Northwest winds around 10 miles an hour. Monday night, partly cloudy. Highs around 70. Northwest winds around

0: partly cloudy. High.
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0: throughout the game. Before walking, Ryan Roberts was a serious mistake, but we can pick that up at the bottom of the eighth inning. The Yankees, down 3-1, started to climb back in the game in the third. Damon Walk was forced. Jeter singled, and Cabrera went to second. The pitch is swung on and grounded weakly to second. The Yankees, down 3-1, started to climb back in the game in the third. Damon Walk was forced. Jeter singled, and Cabrera went to second. Posada hit by a pitch, and the batter was Bernie Williams.
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